0: Kurt Cignetti, but that was a completely like no-name coach that built an empire along his way, and then when it took it to Indiana and became you know, one of the most dominant powerhouse teams we've seen in recent memory. Do you think Bill Belichick? I know he's 74, like the clock is running out, Kate, but like if they do double their win total and they go 8-4, would we then go into 2027 thinking like, hey, college football playoffs in the conversation? Like, do we think that could happen? You and I are very pessimistic, but if Kurt Cignetti can build what he built in Indiana, why can't Belichick build something similar at North Carolina when we know he's got the coaching credentials?
1: Yeah, no, not happening. I'm not only pessimistic, like I'm like the ultimate pessimist when it comes to that. Kurt Cignetti did it across the college landscape at various different levels, right? D2, he won Indiana University of Pennsylvania. Elon University, 14-9. He goes to James Madison. And part of the success that he was able to have at Indiana is that he brought over players that knew him, right? So like, it's not like he had to, he brought over a team that was having success. And granted, it was at a lower level, but he kind of knew what he was getting out of those players and they knew what they were getting out of him. And that's different than Belichick piecing things together through the portal, I think. A lot of the continuity of Indiana was that several of those players played together at James Madison. And Cignetti's done it at the college level consistently, whereas it's different NFL to college. Like having success at the NFL level, different than having success at the college level because of all the other things you have to deal with at the college level. And let's not forget that Belichick did have the best quarterback of all time on his teams with the Patriots when he was winning Super Bowls. So it would you would have to have, granted, Fernando Mendoza is not the best college quarterback of all time. I think you could argue that. But I just think it's completely different. It's an apples to oranges comparison of what Cignetti's done throughout his coaching tenure versus what Belichick could potentially try and do here at UNC. And I think even if he does double his win total and wins 8 games this year, I don't think that there's a comparison between he and Cignetti whatsoever. I still think you can say Belichick's the greatest football coach of all time, but certainly not at the college level.
0: 310-840-4910. Again, that's 310-840-4910. What kind of season are you expecting from Bill Belichick and North Carolina? Do they take a big step forward after what was a debacle both on and off the field last season, or is it going to be more of the same this year in Chapel Hill? 310-840-4910. Texans have the ball in their opening drive, and they are driving down the field, so no Fernando Mendoza yet. We'll keep you posted on the Texans and the Raiders preseason game up to the very second when we return. We'll also talk some more college football. Is CJ Carr going to win the Heisman this year for Notre Dame? As an Irish fan, I sure as hell think so, but could this be the year that Arch Manning finally steps up and proves that he is the future number one overall pick in the making? Plus, we'll talk about the SEC because everybody's talking about the Big Ten. Can the SEC reclaim glory this year in college football? So a lot of college football talk still coming when we come back. Get aboard, 310-840-4910. I'm Pat Boyle. She's Kate Constable. 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
1: Welcome back, BetMGM Tonight, Westwood One Sports. I'm Pat Foyle, she's Kate Constable. The phone number to join the show is 310-840-4910. That's 310-840-4910. Well, that was fast and that was easy with Max Crosby on the sideline. And as producer Brandon Combs pointed out, no shoulder pads, no helmet, but he's got a jersey on and eye black, even though he's probably not playing a single lick this game. I mean, the guy is just a sick puppy. What are you putting eye black on in a game you're not playing in? And so again, with, I don't know how many Raiders defensive starters are playing. Max Crosby.

Crosby's not playing. The Texans march right down the field. Woody Marks with a grown man run, 20-yard touchdown run, bowling over a couple of defenders. The Texans lead at 7-0. See, back on in a game you're not playing in. And so again, with I don't know how many Raiders defensive starters are playing. Max Crosby's not playing. The Texans march right down the field. Woody Marks with a grown man run, 20-yard touchdown run, bowling over a couple of defenders.

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7: Fernando Mendoza, 80-yard pick six for a touchdown that made it 14-0. Then the Raiders went 3 and out, and Mendoza only threw it once, and it was an incompletion on a deep ball on 3rd and 9. Texans got a field goal, and so it's 17-0, and now the Raiders are finally starting to put together some good offensive production. Mendoza just took a pretty big hit as he completes a pass that ends up getting the pile pushed ahead for another first down, so they finally got some continuity here. On this drive, Mendoza has completed 2 straight passes for 10 yards, and now another one for 9 yards. So 2 straight completions for 19 yards, and after that interception, they did go 3 and out, but Kate, Mendoza's starting to look good here and settle in. And, you know, again, Texans playing their defensive backups, and they still look good. But other than that pick six, Mendoza has looked good tonight, I got to admit. Kate, you're muted.
8: Whoopsies. Started a little slow for Mendoza, but I mean, he has settled in a little bit and going up against a significantly better defense than he saw last week against the Cardinals. And I mean, he'll have another quarter here, end of the first. I think as long as he can continue to sustain some of these drives, it'll be a pretty successful night overall for Mendoza, but certainly didn't come out like firing like Brandon thought he might. Or who was it? Raider J from Wisconsin. Raider J thought Fernando Mendoza was going to come out and throw seven touchdowns. Haven't seen that yet, but I mean, second preseason game, I think the kid's playing just fine.
7: 310-840-4910. Let's get to some college football here, Kate. Let's talk about the big, bad SEC. That ain't so big and bad anymore, but they are stacked in terms of how many teams could potentially win a national championship this year. Just going off of the AP preseason top 25, yes, again, it's Ohio State 1, Oregon 2, Notre Dame 4, but shortly after that, there comes the SEC mountain of teams. Georgia 3, Texas 5, Texas A&M 8, Ole Miss 9, Oklahoma 10, LSU 11, Alabama 13, and then Tennessee's also ranked this year, so, and Missouri at 25. So there is plenty of depth in this conference, and I want to know, Kate, what do you think about the, do you think the SEC has anything to prove this year? Because in the first two editions of the 12-team college football playoff, out of the two semifinals, so eight combined teams, the SEC has only amounted for two of those teams, and we know that the Big Ten has won three straight national championships. So is the SEC, have they not been as good? Or has the Big Ten just had the best team in the country over the last 3 years? And do you expect all these teams, the Georgia, Texas, Oklahoma, LSU, Alabama, do you think they will reclaim the throne? One of these teams wins a national championship this year?
8: No, I don't believe we see an SEC team win the national championship. It's true that the Big Ten, I think, has jumped the SEC in the past couple years as the premier conference in college football, because they've won three national championships with three different teams, and the SEC, you know, their head-to-head record against Big Ten teams in the playoff, 8-2. So, objectively, the Big Ten has had better playoff success, but I do think that that is partly because they've had the best teams in the country, or best team rather than the entire conference top to bottom is better. I still think the SEC as a full conference is the better team because depth wise, they have significantly more than the Big Ten, but at the top, the talent and the teams that the Big Ten has put together, those trump anything that we've seen from the SEC. And I mean, I think a lot of that also just has to do with Nick Saban being gone at Alabama, right? Like Alabama was in the mix every year, and now Saban goes away, and now Alabama is just another team. So that's part of it too. But I certainly think that the Big Ten's kind of reclaimed the top of the mountain in terms of college football.
7: Who are you most excited about this year in the SEC? And for me, it's not Georgia. It's a different team, and maybe I might be buying into the hype that we were spoon-fed last year on this specific team, but I'm going to wait until the top of the hour to let you know. But, Kate, which team are you excited about? Whether it's that you think they're going to be the best team, they're going to be the SEC champion, or just a team that you are very excited to watch?
8: I'm just excited for the drama of Ole Miss-LSU. This Ole Miss team has a veteran roster. Like, that's all I care about, Pat. I just want the drama. That they could win. They could win a boatload of games this year. Whereas LSU and Lane Kiffin, like, very low in returning experience. The continuity's not there. I just think that that's going to be a fascinating thing to watch this year. And they play each other. So, those two teams.
7: Yeah, week three.
8: Yeah, exactly. Texas is the one that I'm actually the most interested in, but the drama-wise between Ole Miss and LSU, that is it's heavily going to be on my radar.
7: Oh, yeah. LSU number 11, Ole Miss number 9. Lane Kiffin will go back to Oxford. We'll have to take on Trinidad Chambliss with his new quarterback, Sam Leavitt. All right, I'll tell you when we come back. If it's not Notre Dame, who I think is winning the national championship this year, and they're from the SEC. I'm Pat Boyle. She's Kate Constable. 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
12: It's been another hot day across the area, but there is a 30% chance of a shower or thunderstorm tonight and early tomorrow morning. Look for lows tonight down to 75. 102 tomorrow afternoon. We go back to a heat advisory. And for our Saturday, hot. Look for an isolated thunderstorm chance. Afternoon high around 102. Should be about 98 on Sunday. From the Bob Mills Weather Center, I'm meteorologist Travis Meyer.
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2: 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I'm Pat Boyle. She's Kate Constable. The phone number to join the show, 310-840-4910. That's 310-840-4910. I'm going to call an audible here, Kate. We got the Geo Sports game that we're going to get to, but let's save it for next segment. We'll make this a quicker segment because we got a phone caller. And I do want to get an update on this Texans-Raiders game as they are at halftime. 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Let's go 310-840-4910. Eric in Florida, next up on BetMGM Tonight. Eric, what's going on?
3: I'm Ann Pat. I love your show. Did you watch the Hurricanes versus Notre Dame last year, or did you just see the box score?
2: I watched the game, baby. I watched the game.
3: All right. We destroyed them in every aspect of the game. You guys have not taught Hurricanes yet, and we're probably better this year than we were last year.
2: Okay. Well, to say that you destroyed Notre Dame.
3: Destroyed them.
2: When you won by a field goal.
3: We started running the ball between the tackles for the whole second half, and CJ Carr threw a garbage touchdown.
2: What are you talking about? Notre Dame got off to a very slow start, and Miami at one point was up by two scores after an awesome first drive to start the third quarter. I remember that game. But then, I remember they both went three and out. Notre Dame scored to get it within a score. CJ Carr threw a pick, and then Miami kicked a field goal to go up by 10. And, I didn't watch that game thinking Notre Dame got destroyed. I watched that game thinking, wow, Miami's really good in the trenches. Notre Dame hasn't played well, and then they still had a chance to potentially come back and win the game. And they tied the game up, and then Miami had to go drive the length of the field to kick a field goal. What are you talking about? They didn't destroy them. They blew a massive lead.
3: I was at the game, I am at every game, and I tell you, Notre Dame fans were going to the exits all game. I just tell you that. Our play call
4: maybe because of the rain
3: was hot garbage. And then we went on to the college football playoffs.
2: Why are you drunk for that game, Eric? Because I don't know which game you're remembering. Again, Notre Dame got outplayed. Yes, they lost, but they did not get destroyed.
3: All right. Went to Texas A&M, beat them, beat Ole Miss, beat Ohio State. Why is nobody talking about the Hurricanes?
2: I don't know. Why is nobody talking about the Hurricanes?
3: I don't know. Maybe you should.
2: Perhaps. Well, Eric, again, I appreciate the call. And I guess you're a Miami fan. And look, it was a phenomenal season a year ago. You went all the way to the national championship game, and you gave Indiana way bigger of a fight than I thought they were going to. But, you lose your quarterback. You lose a lot of your talent from a year ago. And that's probably why, even though Miami is starting the season ranked number 7, and they've got a great team, I don't know. I don't think Mario Cristobal is capable of putting together another season like the one that they did, where, again, it felt like they should have been on the outside looking in, but because the committee decided to put them in, then all of a sudden their defensive line, their offensive line, and, yeah, Carson Beck played some of the best ball of his college career, but I'm still fixated. I don't know what game you were at the game. I don't know what you were talking about. Miami was better for most of it, and then Notre Dame came storming back. I mean, a college football game is 60 minutes. It's not 45, so Notre Dame came back and tied the game.

0: 20 yards that got dropped by one of his receivers. But we'll talk much, much more at the top of the hour about Fernando Mendoza's night, as we're going to take a short break and we're going to play the Geo Sports game when we return. I'm Pat Boyle. She's Kate Constable. Number to join is 310-840-4910. 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
1: Westwood One. The NFC is loaded with questions. Can anyone beat the Rams super team? Will Caleb Williams live up to the hype? Are the Seahawks ready to repeat? We're less than 3 weeks away from the regular season. Buckle up. Westwood One Sports.
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4: 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Netflix's groundbreaking NFL coverage gets even better this season. 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Airing live on Netflix from the Melbourne Cricket Ground. 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
5: It's been another hot day across the area, but there is a 30% chance of a shower or thunderstorm tonight and early tomorrow morning. Look for lows tonight down to 75. 102 tomorrow afternoon. We go back to a heat advisory. And for our Saturday, hot. Look for an isolated thunderstorm chance. Afternoon high around 102. Should be about 98 on Sunday. From the Bob Mills Weather Center, I'm meteorologist Travis Meyer.
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0: preseason game in 2026 is nuts. But he was playing in a preseason game. He's a two. If Jadeveon Clowney is your situational pass rusher, that's like a perfect role for him. Will Anderson is going to be a demon in the opposing backfield all season. All Stroud has to do is not turn the football over, and they're going to be really, really successful. Game manager sometimes feels like a really bad word when you're talking about a quarterback. I dare that dude to be a game manager. Please. They're going to pay you $55 million per year to be a game manager. Like, that's all he has to do to get a big contract and get a couple of playoff wins and potentially do some real damage in the AFC when it comes to postseason time. He did play a series. They did score a touchdown on the series that he played today for Houston. He didn't throw a touchdown pass. It was Woody Marks that had a really beautiful touchdown run for Houston. They lost the game, but it's preseason. I mean, who really gives a damn at this point? I'm Denton Day. I'm sitting in for Josh Graham on a Thursday on Westwood One Sports Night. We got a lot of stuff to get into that I'm really excited about. When we get back, a superstar could be making his way from the NFL back to college in the chaos. I'll tell you who that is when we return. It's Westwood One Sports Night. Don't go anywhere. 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
0: Happy Denton Day on Twitter. 15 minutes of the worst thing that has happened to Cleveland sports coming up here momentarily. I'm Denton Day. I'm sitting in for Josh Graham here on Westwood One Sports Night. College football has been under the microscope under the past few days, and it could get either better or worse, depending on how you feel about the changes. But I was reading something today that said, hey, what if Diego Pavia goes back to college? And this is where we need to start, like, really hitting the brakes a little bit. We've been seeing a number of guys that have played NFL snaps and have been contracted in the NFL decide, hey, I want to go back to college. There was a lawsuit or a suit that was filed, and a judge in Louisiana said if you were enrolled in college in 2022, you can get yourself an extra year of eligibility because they gave people after you an extra year of eligibility. Like, it's very weird. It's very wonky. It doesn't really make a lot of sense to me outside of you just have a bunch of people that are kind of screaming and crying, and you get a weird judge that in the state of Louisiana can just make the rules for everybody. And I think that's odd. I have said this is odd for a long, long time. This is the exact reason why we are going to get a super conference and why the NCAA is going to fall off the face of the planet. For all of the good that that organization has done for Olympic sports, for the idea of March Madness and the execution of March Madness. It's things like this that are going to have it be the downfall of that organization, because eventually the conferences are just going to say, we can do this better ourselves. They're already thinking about it. They have told us they are already thinking about it. We were flaming the SEC weeks ago. Everyone's calling them clowns. Oh my God, Greg Sankey said, we're thinking about leaving. We've put thought into it. And the internet lost their mind on the SEC. But this is why. There are no rules. It's the wild, wild west. Diego Pavia has already attempted to get himself an extra year of eligibility prior to this lawsuit in Louisiana being lost their mind on the SEC. But this is why. There are no rules. It's the wild, wild west. Diego Pavia has already attempted to get himself an extra year of eligibility prior to this lawsuit in Louisiana being a thing.

0: if you had the guy that was negotiating that contract, whether that be James Harden or like a Kirk Cousins, whoever it is. There are some agents that are just operating at such a high level that I need some of them in my life. $97 million for James Harden going into his age 37 season is baffling to me. I'm Denton Day. I'm sitting in for Josh Graham here on a Westwood One Sports Night. 310-840-4910, the number to get in contact. That's a talk and a text line here on the program. You can tweet me as well at The Denton Day. We got eyes on a San Francisco and Los Angeles preseason game that is currently underway. That one just started in the second half. The starters did play for both teams at a very minuscule level. Justin Herbert got three plays because Los Angeles went three and out. Brock Purdy got a little bit more than that. He went 4 of 6 for 29 yards. He had a nice enough day. They really love. We've heard throughout the entire offseason for San Francisco, they love Dejon Stribling. Getting to see him in action against, to some capacity, the ones for Los Angeles was really cool. When I'm watching preseason games, I'm basically just picking out players that I am already interested in prior to the game starting. Like with the first one, it was Mendoza. That one's pretty easy. Number one overall pick. Easy to circle him and say, let's see what he's doing. CJ Stroud was nice to watch as well. I'm watching like a Dejon Stribling and being like, all right, what is he looking like? Because the San Francisco 49ers have basically microwaved half of their offense because of where they practice. Half of the team, really, because of where they practice. I like Mike Evans, but Mike Evans is old. And there were a bunch of people that did not shut up about how much they loved Dejon Stribling, particularly people in the San Francisco area saying that they thought he was the best wide receiver in the entire draft class. Cool. What's it going to look like? Early return in the preseason was it's looking pretty good. And that's nice to see because they had the similar thought with Ricky Pearsall when they drafted him, and that has been the exact opposite for on-the-field and off-the-field issues. It was also nice to see Deebo Samuel back in San Francisco. That just feels like his home. He was here in Washington for a little bit. I liked Deebo Samuel a lot. It never felt like this was the perfect long-term fit for him. So seeing him back in San Francisco has been cool. We get more preseason action on Friday that we will look at tomorrow. But when we get back, we had a joint practice between two teams with very high expectations. And after the fact, one quarterback sent a warning shot to all 32 NFL teams. I'll tell you who it is.
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15: It's been another hot day across the area, but there is a 30% chance of a shower or thunderstorm tonight and early tomorrow morning. Look for lows tonight down to 75. 102 tomorrow afternoon. We go back to a heat advisory. And for our Saturday, hot. Look for an isolated thunderstorm chance. Afternoon high around 102. Should be about 98 on Sunday. From the Bob Mills Weather Center, I'm meteorologist Travis Meyer.
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0: has the skill, has the talent. He wants to win. He's got. He wants the legacy. Oh my God, D-Day, you are spot on about the manifestation of him going to the Rams. Great, great possibility. Oh my God, you gave me goosebumps, my friend.
1: It makes too much sense. I mean, he could go far. Crazy, as you know, I love my Josh Elvis Allen.
0: But Burrow's has got the talent to go real far. And you are spot on about him going to the Rams or somewhere else that would be a perfect fit for him. Wow.
1: Yeah, I appreciate it, Mr. Positive, as always. It makes just so much sense in my, like, diabolical little brain, my big head that I have here on these shoulders, him landing in Los Angeles. And you made a statement that I find to be interesting. I love the idea of guys that stay with one team. I think from a legacy perspective, guys that stay with one team, it's a big deal. I still envision, when I think of Peyton Manning, I think of the Indianapolis Colts. The Denver run was fun. I think of the Colts. Tom Brady's the same way. I think of him as a Patriot. Tampa run was fun. I think of him, though, as a Patriot. I love the idea of a guy staying with one team. But that doesn't mean you have to stay with a loser. And like, there needs to be a sense of accountability where, hey, if I'm holding up my end of the bargain, if I'm a great player in this league, and I'm holding up my end of the bargain, and you as the franchise are not, you're not giving me the resources necessary, you're not giving me the coaching staff necessary, whether that be resources, could be talent, defense, which in this instance for the Bengals, it was defense at least 2 years ago, could be medical stuff. Like, if you're not giving me the resources to maximize this career, I don't need to stay here. I mean, imagine how much different we view Matthew Stafford, not even legacy talk, just how much different we view Matthew Stafford if he was still with Detroit. Now, maybe when Ben Johnson got there, like Matthew Stafford with Ben Johnson and Amon-Ra St. Brown could have been a lot of fun and really, really worked well, but he just won an MVP. And he's already won a championship in Los Angeles, and he's positioned in a really great way to win another championship this year. In fact, it's going to be an utter failure if they don't win a championship this year because of how stacked that roster is. So I think that remains a possibility. I'd love your take on it. 310-804-0410, 310-804-0410. If the Bengals don't get it done in 2026, is Joe Burrow on another team in 2027? We'll take some of your phone calls when we get back. It's Denton Day sitting in for Josh Graham on Westwood One Sports Night. 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

0: They're a significantly better team. He's better than Dak Prescott. And they're in the conversation for a championship. The homer in me, as a Washington fan who loves Joe Burrow. Joe Burrow is my favorite quarterback maybe in eternity until 2024. You can probably guess the reason why that changed. But I love Joe Burrow, so seeing him in Dallas would like literally shatter my heart into a thousand pieces. He does fit with what they're doing there. It's just they have to deal with the Dak Prescott contract. And, you know, I don't know what the specifics in terms of when they can get out of it, if they decide to get out of it. But it does feel like the Dak Prescott and Jerry have the kind of relationship where Jerry is not going to want to get rid of Dak unless it's absolutely necessary. You know, we can say a lot of things about Jerry Jones that could be perceived as negative, and a lot of those things are probably true. But the one thing that Jerry Jones does above almost anybody else in the NFL is that man is loyal to a fault. When you are his guy, you are his guy. I mean, Jason Garrett was there for like a decade, and he was the most average coach in the NFL. But he was Jerry's guy. So I don't know that Jerry wants to move off of Dak Prescott. They could get out of the contract. Dallas could in 2028. They have a dead cap, though, of $131 million in 2027 if they wanted to move off of that contract. Now, maybe you could get some restructuring in there, and knowing that you're taking on a big contract in Joe Burrow, you might be able to work things out. I happen to think the salary cap in most instances is a myth. If you have smart enough people in your front office, that's what the Rams and the Eagles have taught me over the past like 10 years. So there might be something there. I just don't know that Jerry is ever going to move off of Dak Prescott, because he just loves himself some Dak Prescott. John is in. John wants to jump in on the Joe Burrow conversation. John, what's up? You're on Westwood One Sports Night with Den Day.
1: Yeah, how y'all doing? But Joe Burrow ain't nothing but a team hopper. He always been a team hopper. Dak Prescott always been loyal to his team, Mississippi State, Dallas Cowboy. He don't hop around. That's what I like about the Cowboy. He can say what he wants to say about that, about Mr. Jones, how he feel towards it. But anyway, at the end of the day, he ain't nothing but a team hopper.
0: Wait,
1: that's what he is to me.
0: Joe Burrow is a team hopper?
1: Yeah, and then he played for North Carolina State. Then he played for whatever team.
0: No.
1: Didn't he hop team?
0: He transferred. I appreciate the call. He transferred once in college, but that was a decade ago. And he was at Ohio State, transferred to LSU, played 2 years at LSU, and then has played his entirety of his NFL career in Cincinnati. So he transferred once, but in today's day and age in college football, there's like not a quarterback in the world that hasn't transferred. If you are drafting a good quarterback today, that quarterback has transferred at least once. That's just the name of the game. This is in the early 2000s. This is in the 90s. I love the idea of a guy being with one team. I get it. In college and then in the pros. But that's just not the reality anymore. I mean, literally, like, you look at all the quarterbacks that have been drafted at a high rate over the past few years. With the exception of Trevor Lawrence, almost all of these dudes have transferred. You know, I guess Deshaun Watson, if you want to go back there, he didn't transfer. The Clemson guys... The Clemson guys stay at Clemson. They don't want to leave. But everybody else is pretty much transferred at least once. Fields did it. Joe Burrow did it. Kyler did it. Tua did it. Jaden did it. I guess Justin Herbert didn't. He was at Oregon, so he'd be one of the outliers. But I'm not calling Joe Burrow a team hopper. Now, I think that he's putting pressure and opening the door for potentially hopping teams. And Los Angeles, to me, feels like the best option because, again, if you're pairing Joe Burrow with Sean McVay, look, man, if you like offense in the NFL, that's an orgasmic situation right there. That's a guy that got, I mean, Sean McVay got Jared Goff to a Super Bowl. It was awful when they got there, but he got Jared Goff to a Super Bowl. I should preface this. I don't think Jared Goff is very good. I think he is a top 15 quarterback in the NFL. I have never bought that Jared Goff is a top 10, and God forbid if anyone wants to have a conversation about him being a top 5 quarterback. Never bought that. But Sean McVay got that dude to a championship. He won a championship with Stafford, Joe Burrow is in the echelon, I think, of a Matthew Stafford, maybe potentially a little bit higher. You put him with Sean McVay and Puka Nacua and all these dudes, oh my God, like Joe Burrow's going to go for 5,000 yards and 50 touchdowns, so long as he stays healthy. And then you get Myles Garrett and Trent McDuffie on defense for years to come. That's going to be the by far the best team that dude's ever played on. I think it's a real option because Cincinnati has their head in the sand as it relates to him and the way that they have built a team because they've done an awful, awful job. We'll continue to take some more of your phone calls on Joe Burrow and his future. 310-840-4910, 310-840-4910. You can also weigh in if you think that they're a championship contending team. The AFC is wide open. I happen to believe that they are. Your thoughts at 310-840-4910. More when we get back on Westwood One Sports Night.
2: 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The Bills and Ravens have new coaches. Patrick Mahomes and Bo Nix are coming off injuries. The Patriots face a first-place schedule. The regular season kicks off in less than 3 weeks. We're ready. Are you? 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
0: And life is going to be good continually for Los Angeles for years to come. But I also do think that this is going to be maybe a little bit on the back burner, because I think Cincinnati is going to be good this year. Seeing Dexter Lawrence perform at a really high level in joint practices is invigorating, because their defense has sucked for years in Cincinnati. He is a legitimate difference maker. But we're taking your calls at 310-840-4910, 310-840-4910. How do you feel about the future of Joe Burrow? Vincent is in Milwaukee, wants to join the conversation. Vincent, what's up? You're on Westwood One Sports Night.
24: Hi, thank you for taking my call. I think that Joe Burrow is looking at his career, and he doesn't want to become the next Dan Marino.
0: I think that's a really interesting comparison that you bring up, and it's very easy, I think, to draw the parallels to those two guys. I appreciate the call, Vincent. Joe Burrow didn't have the MVP season that Dan Marino had in year number two, but he did have the playoff success that Dan Marino had in year number two. And neither of them were dripping in playoff success after that, right? Like, Marino had that great year, and he was an all-time great quarterback, but he never got back. He's one of the poster children for never getting back to a championship after everybody says, oh, you're young, you're going to go back. It's Dan Marino and it's Aaron Rodgers. And right now, at least for this generation, it's Joe Burrow. Now, by proxy, like, it can't be Josh Allen. He's never been. It can't be Lamar Jackson. He's never been. So there's not a lot of options to choose from right now. You know, when you have Michael Jordan of the era in Patrick Mahomes in Kansas City, when they're just constantly occupying the space out of the AFC, it makes it challenging. But Burrow gets there in year number two, goes toe-to-toe with Mahomes after year number two, but is on the wrong side of that. And then the playoff success has been non-existent since then, because every time he has a good season, the defense isn't good. And if he's not having a good season, it's because he's hurt and he's not playing. And then we have to see Joe Flacco at the age of, you know, the ripe age of 41 years old, playing quarterback for the Cincinnati Bengals. So the comparison to Dan Marino, I think, is an accurate one for the way that their careers have progressed to this point, though as much of a Joe Burrow fan as I am, I consider myself to be a bit of an NFL historian. Dan Marino's one

0: of the greatest quarterbacks ever. I'm not going to call Joe Burrow right now one of the greatest quarterbacks ever. I need to see it a lot more consistently, the level that I believe he is capable of playing at. But I also think that a great comparison for him that's a little bit more recent is the Matthew Stafford comparison, which is why in my brain, Los Angeles feels like a good option. He's had good wide receivers the way that Matthew Stafford had good wide receivers, specifically one with Calvin Johnson. But for whatever reason, they've never been able to put the rest of the pieces together around him. And eventually you have to leave the spot that is not good for you to find the greener pastures, or in this instance, the beach, the sun, dodging raindrops, all of those things that you get in Los Angeles. 310-840-4910, 310-840-4910. Is Joe Burrow potentially planting seeds to leave Cincinnati if they don't have success in 2026? John is in Ohio, wants to weigh in on the conversation. John, what's going on? You're on Westwood One Sports Night.
1: Greener path, or in this instance, the beach, sun.
2: Hello.
0: John, you got me?
1: Dodging lane blocks, all of those things.
0: You're on the air, my friend.
2: Am I? Okay, good brother. Do I hang up or just stay here?
0: No, you're on the air.
2: Okay.
0: Okay, thank you, John. So that didn't work. I'm sure what John had to say was riveting in the Joe Burrow conversation. He was listening to me, so I know he was paying attention. He was going to hear me in like 30 seconds, I'm sure. 310-840-4910. 310-840-4910. We're reacting to Joe Burrow, what I felt like was him putting pressure on his organization, saying that there needs to be a sense of urgency. We can't just keep having the mentality of, oh, next year is going to be our year. We're just going to push things off to next year. It needs to be now. It needs to be we are in a position to compete for a championship. They're shelling out a lot of money to him, to Dexter Lawrence, to Ja'Marr Chase, to T. Higgins. They need to have a sense of urgency. And I believe if they don't, he's going to position himself to say, this isn't for me anymore. Cheston's in Texas. Cheston wants to jump in here. What's going on? You're on Westwood One Sports Night.
3: Yeah, I was listening, and I just wanted to throw in, I really think that Joe Burrow's trying to just avoid the situation that Andrew Luck had in Indianapolis with the Bengals, you know? Like, if he doesn't have success or the defense is still horrible, and I think he'd want to get traded, or he might, you know what I'm saying? He'd want to get traded to get out of there. But I'll let you talk on it. Thank you for taking the call.
0: No, I appreciate it. I think that's a really good. So I had made that comparison earlier because Andrew Luck at a time was positioned to be one of the next faces of the NFL. He replaces Peyton Manning in the first year, immediate playoff success. And you're like, whoa. Because everyone knew when Peyton Manning was hurt, that year, that Colts team should have lost every single game. They were god-awful. The quarterbacks they had were tough to watch. The team was not built well. And then Andrew Luck took that team, flipped it, went 10-6. Was in competition with Robert Griffin III for Rookie of the Year. RG3 did it in Washington where he had the read option. Read option took the NFL by storm. He gets Rookie of the Year. But Andrew Luck had this longevity. He had gotten to AFC championships, squared off against Tom Brady. He looked like the dude, and then it all just fell apart because of what you said, which is they did not surround him with the things necessary to be successful. And Andrew Luck's a genius. He has so many other things that he could do after and outside of football. And he said, I'm not doing this anymore. It sucks getting out of bed. I get hit all the time in games. I am going to call it quits. We can argue that the way that he did it maybe wasn't the greatest in the world, doing it and having the news break in a preseason game where he's like on the field in street clothes. It was very odd. I'm sure he wants to redo that. But I don't want to see Joe Burrow go down that same route. I would prefer if there is only ever one Andrew Luck and that you don't have teams that are incompetent skewering and ruining the career of a great, potentially great quarterback. And I believe Joe Burrow is a great quarterback. Chance is in Alabama, wants to weigh in. Chance, what's up, man?
4: Yo, man, I think Joe Burrow is a great talent. I think he's a top five quarterback.
0: Me too.
4: But I do not want to hear him weasel his way out of Cincinnati. I don't give a damn about his poor defenses. You know what? He has Ja'Marr Chase and Higgins. Ja'Marr Chase is rated number one, number two receiver in the league. Higgins is a top 10 guy. He has so much stinking talent on offense. You know what? Why doesn't Josh Allen just ask for a trade out? You know, because I don't want to hear, you know, when the Bills, that's my team, the Bills, right? Anytime Buffalo's defense gets in the playoffs, they stink. They give up a 30 piece. And he has not had a receiver since Diggs, you know, for 2 years. Not, you know, they got one now, but my God, for him to cry, I mean, I'm not saying he hasn't done it yet, but if he does, I mean, I will be so irritated to walk away from the, to me, it's the best receiving core in the league. It's a joke. You traded off. You could have traded Higgins and got more defensive help. It is a weak punk move if he weasels his way out of Cincy.
0: That's a fair point, Chance. I would disagree, and I would point out that his defense was so unbelievably bad in 2024 that he should have asked out right then and there. Be like, wait, you guys are allowing how many points on a regular basis? I have multiple games where I'm scoring 30-plus points, and we're still losing because you guys literally can't stop a nosebleed. I think in 2024 he would have had this – hey, you are correct in that. I actually don't think that's the case now. I think they've done a really good job, Cincinnati has, or at least a good job, of building a defense. The acquisition of Dexter Lawrence, I think, is huge because, again, he is a legitimate game wrecker. He's not at a premium position, a defensive tackle versus a defensive end, but he is a game wrecker enough to say the defense is significantly better with him. And I think some of the guys that they have drafted, them not paying Trey Hendrickson at the time looked silly because he was such a good pass rusher. But I think in the long term, that was a smart move because it's allowed them to use that money and allocate those resources elsewhere. And that's been really, really positive for the Cincinnati Bengals defense. I think they're going to be good this year. But if they're not, I'm not going to knock Joe Burrow for wanting to get out of a situation because that roster is not up to par. When we get back, the love affair between Hurts and Brown. Who needs a bigger season more? That's next.
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18: It's been another hot day across the area, but there is a 30% chance of a shower or thunderstorm tonight and early tomorrow morning. Look for lows tonight down to 75. 102 tomorrow afternoon. We go back to a heat advisory. And for our Saturday, hot. Look for an isolated thunderstorm chance. Afternoon high around 102. Should be about 98 on Sunday. From the Bob Mills Weather Center, I'm meteorologist Travis Meyer.
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0: number one. Minnesota has been interesting with Jordan Addison and Justin Jefferson. Los Angeles, the Rams have been interesting with Puka Nacua and now Davante Adams, Cooper Kupp before him. But in that conversation was always Philadelphia with Devontae Smith and A.J. Brown. You don't have that anymore. And that puts a lot of pressure on Jalen Hurts. Like, a lot of pressure on Jalen Hurts. A few years ago, that dude should have won Super Bowl MVP in a loss. In a game in which the Michael Jordan of the era in Patrick Mahomes was on the field and playing, Jalen Hurts outplayed him in the Super Bowl. It is the best game that dude has ever played in his life at any level. He was unstoppable. Kansas City had no answer for him. They just happened to have a player in Patrick Mahomes that has the clutch gene. But Jalen Hurts in that Super Bowl was unbelievable. He hasn't come anywhere close to playing a singular game as good as the game he played in that Super Bowl. In fact, I'd go so far as to say he's barely played a single half at the level that he played in that Super Bowl. Despite the fact that they have given him all of the weapons, they went out and they got Saquon Barkley. He's had one of the best offensive lines. He's never been able to recapture that. And Philadelphia in 2026 is going to ask him to do that without A.J. Brown on the roster. They drafted Mekhi Lemon out of USC. And Mekhi Lemon was a good wide receiver at USC. You could argue he was the best wide receiver in this year's draft class. He's dealing with a hamstring injury. Now he's returned to practice, but he's missed a lot of practice in Philadelphia with a hamstring injury. He's also not at all the same kind of player that A.J. Brown was. A.J. Brown is this outside wide receiver, 6'2", 6'3", is going to jump over you if necessary and can, in the blink of an eye, have four catches for 120 yards and two touchdowns. Trust me, he did it to Emmanuel Forbes. He is a dynamic wide receiver. Mekhi Lemon is a guy that's primarily going to be in the slot, which you can do a lot of damage in the slot, especially in today's pass-happy NFL offenses. But he's a guy that primarily is going to be in the slot and doesn't have any NFL experience, and you are positioning him to be wide receiver two to Devontae Smith's wide receiver one. I think Devontae Smith can be a great wide receiver one in the NFL. It's a hell of a lot easier to be productive, though, when A.J. Brown is on the other side. So his life is going to be a lot more difficult, because if you don't have another dynamic threat at wide receiver, what teams are going to do is they're going to put a really good corner on you, and then they're going to always have help over the top. They're just going to bracket the hell out of Devontae Smith until Jalen Hurts can force them to pay attention to somebody else. And I don't know that he has the ability to do that. If he's tucking and he's running, he's dynamic. But if you're forcing him to be a pocket passer, there has never been a time where that has been his bag. Even in that Super Bowl, what made him so great was the fact that when he needed to run, he could. He wasn't just constantly running. He was making good throws down the field. But when he needed to run, he could. If you're going to ask him to be a little bit of a pocket passer, that's not a good spot for him to be in. But do you want to put your quarterback at the risk where he has to go Superman mode just to win games? The Mekhi Lemon factor of this has made it much more complicated because he is a relative unknown. Now, he was back at practice for Philadelphia, which is big. Here's Nick Sirianni saying to reporters, telling reporters what they need to see from Mekhi Lemon as we lead up to week one.
1: The extra meeting time, you know, being able to go through some of that stuff, like even just when that meeting time too, you can just, you know, walk through some things and in the meeting room. And so, yeah, always mentally you're doing everything you can do to help that. And then obviously too, you know, you want to be in great shape. So there's things that, you know, that you can do there too as well. As far as, you know, what he's doing in the training room to make sure that he's in as good a shape as he possibly can be when he steps back out in the field. So all those things are thought about, and we're working through all those things right now.
0: What Sirianni said right there was not harsh. It was fair, but he was pointing out Mekhi Lemon is not ready yet. Could he get ready by week one? Certainly. We got a lot of time between now and week one, but he's not ready yet. And he's also missed a lot of really valuable reps with Jalen Hurts. So if he's positioned to be wide receiver number two, it puts a lot of pressure on Jalen Hurts. Maybe Saquon has an MVP caliber season again. I happen to have noticed offensive line for Philadelphia step back in 2025. And it seemed like the guy that suffered the most from that was Saquon Barkley. When he had the great offensive line, he was knocking on the door of a historic season where he was maybe going to win MVP. When he had just a good offensive line, it felt like the dynamic ability of Saquon Barkley went down a little bit of a notch. And it felt like the dynamic ability of Philadelphia's offense went down two notches because they needed Saquon Barkley, and Jalen Hurts is not the guy consistently that is going to go out there and elevate everybody around him. That's never been his bag, but that's what they're going to ask him to be. And I've just found that dynamic to be glaringly obvious as you watch A.J. Brown at the joint practices catch touchdown passes over the defense of Philadelphia that has long been a good defense with Quinyon Mitchell and Cooper DeJean. But in watching A.J. Brown decimate them in practice with a guy that was second in MVP voting in 2025. And that's where we get to our question that I want you to weigh in on the phones at 310-840-4910. 310-840-4910. Who is going to have the better season in 2026? I know it's not apples to apples. It's a wide receiver versus a quarterback. But who is going to have the better season in 2026? 310-840-4910. We take some of your calls on the A.J. Brown versus Jalen Hurts debate when we get back. It's Denton Day on Westwood One Sports Night. 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
0: 310-4910. You can tweet me at the Dent Day. In 2026, who is going to have a better season? Jalen Hurts or A.J. Brown? Now, that's going to take some explaining because you can't just compare numbers. But I think we can do it. 310-8-4049-10. 310-8-4049-10. Let's go to Jason in Chicago. Jason wants to jump in here. Jason, you're on Westwood One Sports. How are you?
19: Hey, I'm good. Good morning, guys. How are you guys doing?
0: We're doing good.
19: Good, good. I think A.J. Brown is going to have a stellar year. I think he's got something out there on his chip on his shoulder to prove. I think he's going to do it. I think he's going to make people realize that he is the better bet versus him and the quarterback.
0: I am in 100% agreeance with you, Jason. So great call. With this conversation, to me, is a bit simple, honestly. I don't love Jalen Hurts as a quarterback when he's asked to throw the ball. I love A.J. Brown as a wide receiver when he is happy. A.J. Brown was not happy in Philadelphia. His play suffered. His attitude suffered. He's going to New England. Change of scenery. But more importantly, he has a coach in Mike Vrabel that he deeply respects. And I don't know that he disrespected Nick Sirianni. That would be unfair of me to say, not knowing either of those two dudes. But what I do know is that he holds Mike Vrabel respects. And I don't know that he

0: flipping Brown. I should be having games where I have 118 yards receiving, me personally. And you're like having 137 yards passing because we're just not pushing the football down the field. Our offense is vanilla. Our offense is bland. It's boring. I'm hoping it's better for Philadelphia for the sake of their fan base and for the sake of everything that happens around that city. Actually, no, I'm not. I want them to fail. But it can't be much more vanilla than what it was last year. And I just don't believe that Jalen Hurts is going to excel in a system that is complex. I don't think he's that kind of quarterback. They paid him off of the performance he had in the Super Bowl against Kansas City when he was the best player on the field and they lost. They gave him all that money. I think they're trying to get out of the contract. In fact, if we want to tie this to a conversation that we were having earlier, if Joe Burrow wants out of Cincinnati, the place that I'm most fearful of him landing would be in Philadelphia. Because I think that they want to get away from Jalen Hurts. I think they're looking for the opportunity as it arises to move on from Jalen Hurts. And if they can land a guy like Joe Burrow, it would be perfect. I just don't believe that Jalen Hurts is that guy. He needs too much help around him to be super duper successful. And I do think defensively that they're going to take a slight step back. Seeing the DBs get torched in these joint practices has been very telling. There was a time where Quinyon Mitchell looked like he was going to be one of the best corners in football. You could argue that his rookie season, the season that he put forth, was one of the best, made him one of the best corners in the NFL. I feel like most cornerbacks can have one or two really good seasons. I think once you hit that third season, you really make the decision, and we can really tell, are you a truly great cornerback in this league, or do you just have one to two good years? It feels like there is a high proclivity for a big drop-off from corners when they hit years three and years four. 310-840-4910, 310-840-4910. Are you more confident in A.J. Brown or Jalen Hurts in 2026? Jeff is in Dallas, wants to weigh in. Jeff, what's up? You're on Westwood One Sports Night.
1: Hey, D-Day. I was just calling. I think you're definitely correct in the fact that A.J. Brown made Jalen Hurts look good, and I think he's the better player. But I do think New England's going to struggle this season. I think part of the reason that they looked so good last year is they were playing a third-place schedule. They're going to have to play a first-place schedule this year. And I think Drake May's performance in the Super Bowl shows that, yeah, maybe he was an MVP candidate at a third-place schedule. I don't think he's going to be this season. I think the Patriots are at least two games behind the Bills in that division.
0: That's a great point. I'm glad you brought that up. So I appreciate the call. The schedule is absolutely going to matter. The offensive line is going to matter. One of the reasons that Drake May looked as bad as he did in the Super Bowl, most of it was his fault. But Will Campbell was a turntable or turnstile in the Super Bowl. And we've been told this in the lead up to the NFL draft because of the arms. And a lot of times when you get to, like, the combine and you're getting, like, way deep in the weeds with measurements, it becomes kind of monotonous and it becomes weird to a certain extent. I mean, we're measuring hand sizes and arm length. And you're like, what does this really mean, right? Like, we saw this with Reuben Bain. He should have been drafted really, really high. He was drafted in the first round kind of high because of the arm length. And scouts in the NFL and personnel people in the NFL said with 30-inch arms, or just shy of 31-inch arms, 30 7/8 to be specific, with just shy of 31-inch arms, I don't know that you can be elite as a defensive end. Now, we'll see. I think Reuben Bain is going to be fine. But with Will Campbell, the knock on him when he was coming out of LSU is that his arms were short. And then you saw in the Super Bowl, his arms were short because he couldn't perform at the level that was necessary. And he was getting beat up pretty badly in that. So it was Drake May. Yes, I didn't think Drake May played fantastic, but it was also a little bit of the offensive line. Now I am looking at their schedule and they play some tough opponents, but if you're going to be good, you're going to have to beat some of these teams. You know, they start with Seattle, obviously. with the Super Bowl rematch. We've known about that one. Pittsburgh is the team that you're going to have to beat if you're New England, if you're going to be good this year. Jacksonville is a team that you look at and say, hey, if we're going to be good, if we're going to hit the standard that we think we are capable of, you got to beat them. You get games against the Jets. Duh. Those are wins. You get the Raiders. That's a win. But there's like some, the 50-50 games, they have a lot of those. You know, two games against Buffalo. Last year we saw them have some success against Buffalo. Maybe you split the games against Buffalo. Chicago's a 50-50, depending on what they look like in week seven. Green Bay and Detroit. Having Chicago, Green Bay, and Detroit in basically a four-week span, Miami is between. So you get Chicago on October 22nd. That's a Thursday night game. You get then Miami November 1st. So you get some the kind of like the extended or the fake bye week, if you will. But having Chicago, Green Bay, and Detroit in 3 or 4 weeks is a really tough stretch. But you got to take at least one or two of those games. I still am confident that New England is going to be in the postseason. I am still confident that Drake May is going to continue to ascend. And I think his job is a lot easier with A.J. Brown. We're active on the YouTube channel as well. You can chat with us. Kid Cowboy says they gave him all that money, they being Philadelphia, and then he won the Super Bowl. How many players get the bag and then win the Super Bowl? I think you're right, but I also watched that Super Bowl. And I did not come away thinking, wow, Jalen Hurts is so unbelievably awesome in that Super Bowl. I came away thinking, how did they just destroy Patrick Mahomes without blitzing? So I look at that Philadelphia defense when they won the Super Bowl. I can't take it away from him. He won a Super Bowl. He won a championship. He was at the mountaintop. He played way better in the game that they lost. And the defense was the one, that was the side of the football that was way more intriguing in that Super Bowl, because they made Patrick Mahomes' life a living hell, and they did it without blitzing. Doing that in this day and age of the NFL, not blitzing, is insanity to me. But they were so good on the defensive line. Jalen Carter and Jordan Davis and all their edge guys were so good and so dynamic. It really was like the Jalen Carter show, if we're being honest. But the other guys on that defensive line were so unbelievably good, it was impossible for that Chiefs offense to do literally anything. 310-840-9910, 310-840-9910. If you want to weigh in on the drama, Jalen Hurts, A.J. Brown, who do you think has a better year in 2026? That is the way to do so. You can tweet me as well at the Denton Day. We'll continue to take some more of your calls, read some of your tweets when we get back. It's Denton Day sitting in for Josh Graham on Westwood One Sports Night.
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0: Minnesota's defense last year. So point to Allen for that. Jalen Hurts played awesome against Minnesota. The offensive line being banged up was certainly something. We saw that in the production value of Saquon Barkley as well, but there's a lot of offensive lines that are banged up. And Philadelphia's offensive line being banged up, they're still better than most offensive lines in the NFL. My issue with Jalen Hurts is when things aren't perfect, it feels like there's a very big difference in how he plays. Whereas I think you look at other quarterbacks in the NFL and they can survive when things go a little sideways. I mean, God forbid, Joe Burrow's had one of the worst offensive lines every single year of his career. I think last year, Philadelphia, more than anything, you could say being banged up was a reason, and that I agree with that. But I think more than anything, the center position was an issue, right? I mean, they, for such a long time, had a guy that is going to be a Hall of Famer in Jason Kelce. And I say that he's going to be a Hall of Famer in a vacuum where his podcast and him being on television doesn't exist. I do think some people are swayed when you are constantly seeing somebody. But Jason Kelce, even before he was this famous podcaster and the brother to Taylor Swift's husband, he's going to be a Hall of Famer. And when you lose a guy like Jason Kelce, things get a lot more difficult. And I think we kind of saw that on display, I felt, in 2025 with the way that Saquon performed and then the way that Jalen Hurts performed as well. It'll just be very, very unique to see him in a position where he is not. This is going to be like one of the first years where Jalen Hurts is going into a season where he's not going to have two of the best or three of the best players on the field with him. With Saquon in the backfield and then with the two wide receivers on the outside. Now, granted, I'm not saying the man's going to suck. I just don't think he's going to be as good as A.J. Brown, because I think A.J. Brown is walking into New England and I think the game plan is very simple. Throw to him. Mike Vrabel loves him. Drake May has a hell of an arm. Throw to A.J. Brown. And offensively, we will be successful. We don't even got to give you a lot of time. A.J. Brown's good enough. He creates separation pretty quickly. So the offensive line issue that New England had in the Super Bowl against Seattle, where Will Campbell was getting beat up a little bit, where everyone was getting beat up a little bit, they don't need to be awesome. You just keep Drake May upright for 2 seconds, and he will find A.J. Brown or Romeo Doubs or somebody. But for the purposes of the conversation, it's A.J. Brown and Jalen Hurts. He will find them. I also, can I be honest, I didn't love the, I felt like the meeting at midfield and hugging and laughing, I felt like that was for the cameras. If they were really excited to see one another, I feel like that moment would have happened in the first day. Doing that after everybody had just like blitzed them with all of these questions, that felt like they collectively were like, let's shut them up. It might have worked, but they were like, let's just shut them up and we're going to talk and we're going to make sure it's captured by the cameras. I think Philadelphia's outlook is much more different this year than it has been in years past, because Dallas is projected to be really good in like, actually good, not, oh, we have to talk about the Cowboys because they're the Cowboys and we're going to all pretend that they're real contenders. This is the first year in maybe my entire life that at the beginning of the season, you can argue that Dallas is a legitimate contender and actually mean it. And I think that puts maybe less pressure on Philadelphia, because they can kind of be the underdog a little bit. I think defensively they're still going to be good because they have Jalen Carter. I'm a big Jalen Carter fan, if that wasn't obvious. His play on the field. Off of the field, he could make better decisions. Like a lot better decisions. But on the field, he's very good and he's fun to watch. So I think that Eagles defense, the defenses in the NFC East are, I think, light years better than what they were last year. Dallas, in the addition of Quinnen Williams and pairing him with Kenny Clark, that's a really good defense. You add some of the pieces that they put on the defensive line, and then you add Caleb Downs into the defensive backfield, which, by the way, they should not put him in the slot. Have you guys noticed that? I keep opening my Twitter feed, and I see reps of Caleb Downs defending somebody in the slot. Did they watch the man at Ohio State? I don't want to put that dude in the slot. If you're putting him in the slot against the guys that you're going to have to go against in this division, that is not setting him up to be successful. Because what's going to happen is then you're going to hunt some matchups if you're New York when Malik Nabers is healthy. We're going to try and get Malik Nabers into a formation where Caleb Downs is coming down and playing as a slot guy for whatever the reason is. Or if you're Washington, we're going to put Stephon Diggs in the slot. You got to sleep on Stephon Diggs. He's had a great training camp. I don't love him constantly being in the slot. He was excellent being a deep safety, like a legitimate free safety. I don't love what I've seen them do with that. It's just training camp. I'm sure it looks different in actuality when real games start. But I need to see, like, you drafted that guy and you need to have that man be successful. Like, I don't want him in the slot. But their defense significantly better than it was last year. Although at the tail end of last year, I felt like they got really, really good. New York has a great defensive line. Back half of the defense doesn't really matter because they have like six dudes that can get after the passer. And if nothing else, the Commanders aren't going to be the worst defense that my four eyes have ever seen, because that's exactly what they were last year. And for the sake of my mental sanity, they're going to be better this year because they have someone that can actually rush the passer, which they did not have in 2025. They had Von Miller, but Von Miller at like 36 getting 9 sacks was because they did not have a single other body that could get after the passer. And it was an atrocious thing to watch on a week-in, week-out basis. Washington might be the worst defense of the bunch, but I still think they're going to be a middle-of-the-pack defense in the NFL, which is impressive. Final hour comes about here. We're talking Fernando Mendoza.
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2: It's been another hot day across the area, but there is a 30% chance of a shower or thunderstorm tonight and early tomorrow morning. Look for lows tonight down to 75. 102 tomorrow afternoon. We go back to a heat advisory. And for our Saturday, hot. Look for an isolated thunderstorm chance. Afternoon high around 102. Should be about 98 on Sunday. From the Bob Mills Weather Center, I'm meteorologist Travis Meyer.
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0: I'm glad that we as a sports society have come to the realization that Joe Buck is a good play-by-play announcer. It felt like there was a time where he was like the Nickelback of play-by-play announcers, where we all pretended that we didn't like him. Nickelback got some bangers. Now, they're not like my favorite band in the world, but Nickelback got some bangers. But there was a time where everyone was like, this is a loser band. I'm glad that we're coming around to the Joe Buck being really good at his job. And Aikman's fine, too, right? Yeah, we like Troy Aikman. C.J. Stroud did play in this game. Only one series. The Houston Texans did score a touchdown on that series. It was a Woody Marks touchdown run. Stroud is in a very unique position as far as quarterbacks go, because when he had his rookie season, at the time, it was the best rookie season that we had ever seen. Jaden Daniels has since surpassed that, but at the time, it was the best rookie season that we had ever seen. And immediately, everybody was like, that guy's going to get $65 million. When the contract comes up, that guy is going to be making more money than Dak Prescott, who is making $60 million per year and has been the highest paid quarterback in terms of AAV for a number of years in the NFL. Everybody thought Stroud was going to get that number. Now, if he gets 50, that's a win. If you're getting $50 million over the course of 4 or 5 years, at this point, you might just have to want to take that thing and run. He is in a very tough spot because of that. Because he was so good his rookie year, and then it feels like every single year he has gotten just a little bit worse. And the postseason game that he played against New England last year was not a franchise quarterback postseason game. He played the game the way that you would anticipate a backup quarterback coming in because the original starter got hurt. And that is just, you can't hitch the wagon to what you saw there. You can't give $60+ million to what you saw there. But at the same time, next year is when Caleb Williams is going to be extension eligible. Drake May is going to be extension eligible. Bo Nix, Jaden Daniels. If you want to be funny, Michael Penix. If you want to be even more funny, J.J. McCarthy. All those dudes in that insane 2024 draft class are going to be extension eligible. You want to get the contract done before one of those guys gets their contracts done. Whoever the first domino to fall in that extension talk, which if I had to guess just now, sitting here August 21st, 2026, if I had to guess, the quarterback from 2024 that gets paid first is going to be Bo Nix. Just a feeling, knowing what I know about some of the quarterbacks, just a feeling that Bo Nix is going to be the first guy of that group to get the extension. It feels like to me that he is going to be the one that is going to be seated at the negotiating table, ready to knock it out immediately. I think a few of the other ones in that class are going to put up a negotiating fight, if you will, or it'll be a little bit more of a wrestling match between general manager and agent. Just a guess. What do I know? But you want to get that CJ Stroud contract done before then. Not to get it out of the way, but to get it out of the way. So you're just, hey, we paid you. You're our guy. We don't got to worry about you. We've already paid Will Anderson. So like they have the money, right? You drafted Will Anderson immediately after CJ Stroud. Your confidence level in Will Anderson is through the roof, as it should be. You want to get that Stroud contract done. Adam Schefter has said on multiple ESPN programs that the two sides are talking. Conversations are productive, but they're far apart. I oftentimes don't know what that means. Like, what is it? What are you far apart on? Is it money in terms of total? Is it money in terms of AAV? Because, like, the annual, the AAV thing, the AAV thing in contracts is quite literally for social media clout. Because oftentimes, the AAV is not what guys are actually getting paid. Like, for example, when Dak Prescott signed his extension, the six-year, $240 million extension, he made like nearly half of the contract in the first year. Because he had the first year on the deal, but then this like crazy signing bonus that was factored into the contract and into the guarantees, where he was making like the signing bonus was something absurd. He made like half of the contract in the first year or two of the deal, right? It was insane. So the AAV thing is quite literally just for like social media giggles and for spot rack giggles and for them to put it on a graphic like midway through the season. AAV means literally nothing in terms of, or should mean literally nothing in terms of actual negotiations. So when they're far apart, I don't know what that means. And I wish they would be a little bit more specific when they share something like that. I am of the belief that CJ Stroud is going to get a deal done with the Houston Texans. It's just a matter of when does that deal get done. And I think it would be best in the interest of Stroud and the Texans to get that deal done before the 2024 deals start to roll out and you start to see them. And his job is easy. You just don't turn the ball over. The defense is going to be so good. All you got to do is not give the other team the football. And in an AFC that is decently open, decently because there's like eight teams that I think could be playoff teams if things go right, and you only got seven spots. So there's a lot of teams jockeying for those seven spots, but I don't think as we sit here right now, there is a clear cut. This team is monumentally better than everybody else, the way that we have viewed the Chiefs for the past few years. Well, not the, like the immediate past 2 years, but in the early 2010s, we would look at Kansas City and say they are definitively better than everybody else. There's not one of those in the AFC, so I think that leaves the door open for a team like Houston, so long as CJ Stroud does not go crazy turning the football over. Phone lines are open, 310-840-4910, 310-840-4910. When we get back, I'll tell you why I'm believing in a team in the AFC that didn't sniff the postseason last year. It's Denton Day sitting in for Josh Graham on Westwood One Sports Night.
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2: 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I think we're going to shock a lot of people.
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0: Harbaugh said, nope, that's it. We said a series, three plays is a series. You are donezo. Brock Purdy played more than that, but not a whole lot more than that. So you'll see starters in some capacity this weekend, but I wouldn't expect to see a lot unless you're the Tennessee Titans, in which case they might play like a lot, because that seems to be what they are into. All right, let's put this show to bed. To help us do so, we welcome on the great producer, Ben Strober, who is operating also out of the greater D.C. area. So, Oliver, please play those sleepy tunes.
1: You know there was a robot Olympic, Stenton?
0: My wife sent me a TikTok about this. The humanoid Olympics in China, I think it is.
1: Yeah, so you probably saw the video that I'm talking about.
0: The humanoid robot running the 100-meter and track into a wall.
1: Yeah, so I wanted to talk about that because I found this video, one, really funny, but also really scary at the same time, because that thing was running so fast. And I don't know if it's maybe kind of like an illusion in a way, because it's this humanoid looking robot thing running and not an actual human, and you can't like put it in a perspective comparative to like Usain Bolt running. It looked like it was running 45 miles an hour, and then it just crashes right into a wall, starts running backwards before it falls backwards, and the sparks start flying out of its body. And I'm just like, what in the world is happening here? But if they're going to make robots like that, and Stephen Hawking warned everyone that like robots and AI would take over the world, that thing, you can't outrun that thing. That will go, it will get you, and it will kill you. And I wanted to know if it scared you the way it scared me.
0: Yeah, I watched the Terminator movies late in life. And that was a unique decision, because it feels like more than ever. Maybe you always felt that way. Maybe people, when the Terminator movies first came out, thought that we were not far away from the Terminators actually existing. But those people didn't see humanoid robot Olympics the way that we are now seeing humanoid robot Olympics. Say that one four times fast. That's a little bit of a tongue twister. I look at these sorts of things and I'm just like, why are we celebrating the Olympics? Like, why are we racing them? That's a crazy thing. Also, just know, he also like the robot, or she, you know, I don't want to offend the robot community out there, didn't stay in the lane at all, you know. And I, as the track and field captain of the 2013 Freedom High School track and field team, you got to stay in the lane when you are running. You know, I'm a bit of a purist in the track and field regard. He was all over the place. So humanoid Olympics for the humanoid robot thing, not great. All over the lane, really fragile. You crash into one wall and then you break at the hip. Watching him like fall back too was hilarious, because it reminded me of like a Star Wars droid when they were meant to be like objectively stupid the way that they behaved, and then to see that thing kind of behave that way was very funny to me.
1: That's actually a really good comparison. It just kind of like malfunctioned and it just basically exploded, and it kind of reminded me of like how the droids would blow up after they got shot by a laser.
0: I mean, they just had no bag. You can run in one straight line and that's the only thing that they could do. But like, I'm curious, if you're going to do the Olympics, I mean, the Olympics is more than just running in a straight line. Even if you are just keeping it to track and field, are we going to get like a humanoid long jumper? I mean, listen, man, if they can't handle running into a wall, which I believe was a padded wall too, because why, you're not going to have like a brick wall at the end of a track. So it was a padded wall, and the robot crashed and burned beautifully, mind you. But like, could you imagine that thing trying to triple jump? It's going to break its leg off. It ain't got no wheel on the triple jump. Look at me dropping track.
1: Like a javelin throw.
0: A shot put? Can that thing even carry a shot put? I'd actually be terrified. If that thing starts shot putting, that would be kind of scary, because then they can lift things. You know, they're running in a straight line, cool, whatever. But when you can start lifting things too, oh, God. Thankfully, this is also not an America thing, by the way. Yet, at least. But this is the humanoid robot Olympics, I believe, is taking place in China.
1: Correct.
0: Do they not have the Terminator movies? Like, do they not? I didn't want the Terminator movies to be a prediction. I wanted that to be like very sci-fi. And like, wow, look at how jacked Arnold is. And wow, Sarah Connor's kind of hot. Not kind of. Sarah Connor's hot. Like, I didn't want the Terminator thing to be a preview of what is to come. I like it when art imitates life. I didn't want life to start imitating art the way that that could possibly be happening. That's going to do it for us. Big thanks to our guy Ben Strober and Oliver Popular, who is running the board in our Culver City studios, for hanging out with us tonight. Thanks to all those that called in. We are back tomorrow on a Friday, a free-for-all Friday. So come hang out with us. Have great questions. Small Papa, Drake Toll, is up next.
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21: It's been another hot day across the area, but there is a 30% chance of a shower or thunderstorm tonight and early tomorrow morning. Look for lows tonight down to 75. 102 tomorrow afternoon. We go back to a heat advisory. And for our Saturday, hot. Look for an isolated thunderstorm chance. Afternoon high around 102. Should be about 98 on Sunday. From the Bob Mills Weather Center, I'm meteorologist Travis Meyer.
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0: Joe Burrow ain't nothing but a team hopper. He always been a team hopper. Dak Prescott always been loyal to his team, Mississippi State, Dallas Cowboy. He don't hop around. That's what I like about the Cowboy. He can say what he wants to say about Mr. Jones, how he feel towards it. But anyway, at the end of the day, he ain't nothing but a team hopper.
1: Wait,
0: that's what he is to me.
1: Joe Burrow is a team hopper?
0: Yeah, and then he played for North Carolina State. Then he played for whatever team.
1: No.
0: Didn't he hop team?
1: He transferred. I appreciate the call. He transferred once in college, but that was a decade ago. He was at Ohio State, transferred to LSU, played 2 years at LSU, and then has played his entirety of his NFL career in Cincinnati. So he transferred once, but in today's day and age in college football, there's like not a quarterback in the world that hasn't transferred. If you are drafting a good quarterback today, that quarterback has transferred at least once. That's just the name of the game. This is in the early 2000s. This is in the 90s. I love the idea of a guy being with one team. I get it. In college and then in the pros. But that's just not the reality anymore. I mean, literally, like, you look at all the quarterbacks that have been drafted at a high rate over the past few years. With the exception of Trevor Lawrence, almost all of these dudes have transferred. You know, I guess Deshaun Watson, if you want to go back there, he didn't transfer. The Clemson guys... The Clemson guys stay at Clemson. They don't want to leave. But everybody else is pretty much transferred at least once. Fields did it. Joe Burrow did it. Kyler did it. Tua did it. Jaden did it. I guess Justin Herbert didn't. He was at Oregon, so he'd be one of the outliers. But I'm not calling Joe Burrow a team hopper. Now, I think that he's putting pressure and opening the door for potentially hopping teams. And Los Angeles, to me, feels like the best option because, again, if you're pairing Joe Burrow with Sean McVay, look, man, if you like offense in the NFL, that's an orgasmic situation right there. That's a guy that got, I mean, Sean McVay got Jared Goff to a Super Bowl. It was awful when they got there, but he got Jared Goff to a Super Bowl. I should preface this. I don't think Jared Goff is very good. I think he is a top 15 quarterback in the NFL. I have never bought that Jared Goff is a top 10, and God forbid if anyone wants to have a conversation about him being a top 5 quarterback. Never bought that. But Sean McVay got that dude to a championship. He won a championship with Stafford. Joe Burrow is in the echelon, I think, of a Matthew Stafford, maybe potentially a little bit higher. You put him with Sean McVay and Puka Nacua and all these dudes, oh my God, like Joe Burrow's going to go for 5,000 yards and 50 touchdowns so long as he stays healthy. And then you get Myles Garrett and Trent McDuffie on defense for years to come. That's going to be by far the best team that dude's ever played on. I think it's a real option because Cincinnati has their head in the sand as it relates to him and the way that they have built a team because they've done an awful, awful job. We'll continue to take some more of your phone calls on Joe Burrow and his future. 310-840-4910, 310-840-4910. You can also weigh in if you think that they're a championship contending team. The AFC is wide open. I happen to believe that they are. Your thoughts at 310-840-4910. More when we get back on Westwood One Sports Night.
2: 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The Bills and Ravens have new coaches. Patrick Mahomes and Bo Nix are coming off injuries. The Patriots face a first-place schedule. The regular season kicks off in less than 3 weeks. We're ready. Are you? 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
1: Camper, and life is going to be good continually for Los Angeles for years to come. But I also do think that this is going to be maybe a little bit on the back burner, because I think Cincinnati is going to be good this year. Seeing Dexter Lawrence perform at a really high level in joint practices is invigorating, because their defense has sucked for years in Cincinnati. He is a legitimate difference maker. But we're taking your calls at 310-840-4910, 310-840-4910. How do you feel about the future of Joe Burrow? Vincent is in Milwaukee, wants to join the conversation. Vincent, what's up? You're on Westwood One Sports Night.
20: Hi, thank you for taking my call. I think that Joe Burrow is looking at his career, and he doesn't want to become the next Dan Marino.
1: I think that's a really interesting comparison that you bring up, and it's very easy, I think, to draw the parallels to those two guys. I appreciate the call, Vincent. Joe Burrow didn't have the MVP season that Dan Marino had in year number two, but he did have the playoff success that Dan Marino had in year number two. And neither of them were dripping in playoff success after that, right? Like, Marino had that great year, and he was an all-time great quarterback, but he never got back. He's one of the poster children for never getting back to a championship after everybody says, oh, you're young, you're going to go back. It's Dan Marino and it's Aaron Rodgers. And right now, at least for this generation, it's Joe Burrow. Now, by proxy, like, it can't be Josh Allen. He's never been. It can't be Lamar Jackson. He's never been. So there's not a lot of options to choose from right now. You know, when you have Michael Jordan of the era in Patrick Mahomes in Kansas City, when they're just constantly occupying the space out of the AFC, it makes it challenging. But Burrow gets there in year number two, goes toe-to-toe with Mahomes after year number two, but is on the wrong side of that. And then the playoff success has been non-existent since then, because every time he has a good season, the defense isn't good. And if he's not having a good season, it's because he's hurt and he's not playing. And then we have to see Joe Flacco at the age of, you know, the ripe age of 41 years old, playing quarterback for the Cincinnati Bengals. So the comparison to Dan Marino, I think, is an accurate one for the way that their careers have progressed to this point. Though, as much of a Joe Burrow fan as I am, I consider myself to be a bit of an NFL historian. Dan Marino is one of the greatest quarterbacks ever. I'm not going to call Joe Burrow right now one of the greatest quarterbacks ever. I need to see it a lot more consistently, the level that I believe he is capable of playing at. But I also think that a great comparison for him that's a little bit more recent is the Matthew Stafford comparison, which is why in my brain, Los Angeles feels like a good option. He's had good wide receivers the way that Matthew Stafford had good wide receivers, specifically one with Calvin Johnson, but for whatever reason, they've never been able to put the rest of the pieces together around him, and eventually you have to leave the spot that is not good for you to find the greener pastures, or in this instance, the beach, the sun, dodging raindrops, all of those things that you get in Los Angeles. 310-840-4910, 310-840-4910. Is Joe Burrow potentially planting seeds to leave Cincinnati if they don't have success in 2026? John is in Ohio, wants to weigh in on the conversation. John, what's going on? You're on Westwood One Sports Night.
21: Greener pastures, in this instance, the beach, sun.
1: Hello. John, you got me?
21: Dodging raindrops, all of those things. That
1: you're on the air, my friend.
22: Am I? Okay, good brother. Do I hang up or just stay here?
1: No, you're on the air.
22: Okay.
1: Okay, thank you, John. So that didn't work. I'm sure what John had to say was riveting in the Joe Burrow conversation. He was listening to me, so I know he was paying attention. He was going to hear me in like 30 seconds, I'm sure. 310-840-4910. 310-840-4910. We're reacting to Joe Burrow, what I felt like was him putting pressure on his organization, saying that there needs to be a sense of urgency. We can't just keep having the mentality of, oh, next year's going to be our year. We're just going to push things off to next year. It needs to be now. It needs to be we are in a position to compete for a championship. They're shelling out a lot of money.

0: to him, to Dexter Lawrence, to Ja'Marr Chase, to T. Higgins. They need to have a sense of urgency. And I believe if they don't, he's going to position himself to say, this isn't for me anymore. Cheston's in Texas. Cheston wants to jump in here. What's going on? You're on Westwood One Sports Night.
1: Yeah, I was listening, and I just wanted to throw in, I really think that Joe Burrow's trying to just avoid the situation that Andrew Luck had in Indianapolis with the Bengals, you know? Like, if he doesn't have success or the defense is still horrible, then I think he'd want to get traded. Or he might, you know what I'm saying? He'd want to get traded to get out of there. But I'll let you talk on it. Thank you for taking the call.
0: No, I appreciate it. I think that's a really good... So I had made that comparison earlier, because Andrew Luck at a time was positioned to be one of the next faces of the NFL. He replaces Peyton Manning in the first year, immediate playoff success. And you're like, whoa. Because everyone knew when Peyton Manning was hurt that year, that Colts team should have lost every single game. They were god-awful. The quarterbacks they had were tough to watch. The team was not built well. And then Andrew Luck took that team, flipped it, went 10-6. Was in competition with Robert Griffin III for Rookie of the Year. RG3 did it in Washington where he had the read option. Read option took the NFL by storm. He gets Rookie of the Year. But Andrew Luck had this longevity. He had gotten to AFC championships, squared off against Tom Brady. He looked like the dude, and then it all just fell apart because of what you said, which is they did not surround him with the things necessary to be successful. And Andrew Luck's a genius. He has so many other things that he could do after and outside of football. And he said, I'm not doing this anymore. It sucks getting out of bed. I get hit all the time in games. I am going to call it quits. We can argue that the way that he did it maybe wasn't the greatest in the world, doing it and having the news break in a preseason game where he's like on the field in street clothes. It was very odd. I'm sure he wants to redo that. But I don't want to see Joe Burrow go down that same route. I would prefer if there is only ever one Andrew Luck and that you don't have teams that are incompetent skewering and ruining the career of a great, potentially great quarterback. And I believe Joe Burrow is a great quarterback. Chance is in Alabama, wants to weigh in. Chance, what's up, man?
2: Yo, man. I think Joe Burrow is a great talent. I think he's a top five quarterback.
0: Me too.
2: But I do not want to hear him weasel his way out of Cincinnati. I don't give a damn about his poor defenses. You know what? He has Ja'Marr Chase and Higgins. Ja'Marr Chase is rated number one, number two receiver in the league. Higgins is a top 10 guy. He has so much stinking talent on offense. You know what? Why doesn't Josh Allen just ask for a trade out? You know, because I don't want to hear, you know, when the Bills, that's my team, the Bills, right? Anytime Buffalo's defense gets in the playoffs, they stink. They give up a 30 piece. And he has not had a receiver since Diggs, you know, for 2 years. Not, you know, they got one now, but my God, for him to cry, I mean, I'm not saying he hasn't done it yet, but if he does, I mean, I will be so irritated to walk away. From the to me, it's the best receiving core in the league. It's a joke. I mean, you traded off. You could have traded Higgins and got more defensive help. It is a weak punk move if he weasels his way out of Cincy.
0: That's a fair point, Chance. I would disagree, and I would point out that his defense was so unbelievably bad in 2024 that he should have asked out right then and there. Be like, wait, you guys are allowing how many points on a regular basis? I have multiple games where I'm scoring 30 plus points and we're still losing because you guys literally can't stop a nosebleed. I think in 2024 he would have had this, hey, you are correct in that. I actually don't think that's the case now. I think they've done a really good job, Cincinnati has, or at least a good job of building a defense. The acquisition of Dexter Lawrence I think is huge because, again, he is a legitimate game wrecker. He's not at a premium position, a defensive tackle versus a defensive end, but he is a game wrecker enough to say the defense is significantly better with him. And I think some of the guys that they have drafted, them not paying Trey Hendrickson at the time looked silly because he was such a good pass rusher. But I think in the long term, that was a smart move because it's allowed them to use that money and allocate those resources elsewhere. And that's been really, really positive for the Cincinnati Bengals defense. I think they're going to be good this year. But if they're not, I'm not going to knock Joe Burrow for wanting to get out of a situation because that roster is not up to par. When we get back, the love affair between Hurts and Brown. Who needs a bigger season more? That's next.
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16: It's been another hot day across the area, but there is a 30% chance of a shower or thunderstorm tonight and early tomorrow morning. Look for lows tonight down to 75. 102 tomorrow afternoon. We go back to a heat advisory. And for our Saturday, hot. Look for an isolated thunderstorm chance. Afternoon high around 102. Should be about 98 on Sunday. From the Bob Mills Weather Center, I'm meteorologist Travis Meyer.
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0: and I have four catches for 120 yards and two touchdowns. Trust me, he did it to Emmanuel Forbes. He is a dynamic wide receiver. Mekhi Lemon is a guy that's primarily going to be in the slot, which you can do a lot of damage in the slot, especially in today's pass-happy NFL offenses. But he's a guy that primarily is going to be in the slot and doesn't have any NFL experience, and you are positioning him to be wide receiver two to Devontae Smith's wide receiver one. I think Devontae Smith can be a great wide receiver one in the NFL. It's a hell of a lot easier to be productive, though, when A.J. Brown is on the other side. So his life is going to be a lot more difficult, because if you don't have another dynamic threat at wide receiver, what teams are going to do is they're going to put a really good corner on you, and then they're going to always have help over the top. They're just going to bracket the hell out of Devontae Smith until Jalen Hurts can force them to pay attention to somebody else. And I don't know that he has the ability to do that. If he's tucking and he's running, he's dynamic. But if you're forcing him to be a pocket passer, there has never been a time where that has been his bag. Even in that Super Bowl, what made him so great was the fact that when he needed to run, he could. He wasn't just constantly running. He was making good throws down the field. But when he needed to run, he could. If you're going to ask him to be a little bit of a pocket passer, that's not a good spot for him to be in. But do you want to put your quarterback at the risk where he has to go Superman mode just to win games? The Mekhi Lemon factor of this has made it much more complicated, because he is a relative unknown. Now, he was back in practice for Philadelphia, which is big. Here's Nick Sirianni saying to reporters, telling reporters what they need to see from Mekhi Lemon as we lead up to week one.
1: The extra meeting time, you know, being able to go through some of that stuff, like even just when that meeting time too, you can just, you know, walk through some things and in the meeting room. And so, yeah, always mentally, you're doing everything you can do to help that. And then obviously too, you know, you want to be in great shape. So there's things that, you know, that you can do there too as well, as far as, you know, what he's doing in the training room to make sure that he's in as good a shape as he possibly can be when he steps back out in the field. So all those things are thought about, and we're working through all those things right now.
0: What Sirianni said right there was not harsh. It was fair, but he was pointing out Mekhi Lemon is not ready yet. Could he get ready by week one? Certainly. We got a lot of time between now and week one, but he's not ready yet. And he's also missed a lot of really valuable reps with Jalen Hurts. So if he's positioned to be wide receiver number two, it puts a lot of pressure on Jalen Hurts. Maybe Saquon has an MVP caliber season again. I happen to have noticed offensive line for Philadelphia stepped back in 2025. And it seemed like the guy that suffered the most from that was Saquon Barkley. When he had the great offensive line, he was knocking on the door of a historic season where he was maybe going to win MVP. When he had just a good offensive line, it felt like the dynamic ability of Saquon Barkley went down a little bit of a notch. And it felt like the dynamic ability of Philadelphia's offense went down two notches, because they needed Saquon Barkley, and Jalen Hurts is not the guy consistently that is going to go out there and elevate everybody around him. That's never been his bag, but that's what they're going to ask him to be. And I've just found that dynamic to be glaringly obvious as you watch A.J. Brown at the joint practices catch touchdown passes over the defense of Philadelphia that has long been a good defense with Quinyon Mitchell and Cooper DeJean. But in watching A.J. Brown decimate them in practice with a guy that was second in MVP voting in 2025. And that's where we get to our question that I want you to weigh in on the phones at 310-840-4910. 310-840-4910. Who is going to have the better season in 2026? I know it's not apples to apples. It's a wide receiver versus a quarterback. But who is going to have the better season in 2026? 310-840-4910. We take some of your calls on the A.J. Brown versus Jalen Hurts debate when we get back. It's Denton Day on Westwood One Sports Night. 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
17: If you came across a child struggling with hunger, how would you recognize them? 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

0: you really make the decision, and we can really tell, are you a truly great cornerback in this league, or do you just have 1 to 2 good years? It feels like there is a high proclivity for a big drop-off from corners when they hit years 3 and years 4. 310-8-4-0-49-10, 310-8-4-0-49-10. Are you more confident in A.J. Brown or Jalen Hurts in 2026? Jeff is in Dallas, wants to weigh in. Jeff, what's up? You're on Westwood One Sports Night.
1: Hey, D-Day. I was just calling. I think you're definitely correct in the fact that A.J. Brown made Jalen Hurts look good, and I think he's the better player. But I do think New England's going to struggle this season. I think part of the reason that they looked so good last year is they were playing a third-place schedule. They're going to have to play a first-place schedule this year, and I think Drake May's performance in the Super Bowl shows that, yeah, maybe he was an MVP candidate at a third-place schedule. I don't think he's going to be this season. I think the Patriots are at least 2 games behind the Bills in that division.
0: That's a great point. I'm glad you brought that up. So I appreciate the call. The schedule is absolutely going to matter. The offensive line is going to matter. One of the reasons that Drake May looked as bad as he did in the Super Bowl, most of it was his fault. But Will Campbell was a turntable or turnstile in the Super Bowl. And we've been told this in the lead up to the NFL draft because of the arms. And a lot of times when you get to like the combine and you're getting like way deep in the weeds with measurements, it becomes kind of monotonous and it becomes weird to a certain extent. I mean, we're measuring hand sizes and arm length. And you're like, what does this really mean, right? Like we saw this with Reuben Bain. He should have been drafted really, really high. He was drafted in the first round kind of high because of the arm length. And scouts in the NFL and personnel people in the NFL said with 30-inch arms, or just shy of 31-inch arms, 30 7/8 to be specific, with just shy of 31-inch arms, I don't know that you can be elite as a defensive end. Now, we'll see. I think Reuben Bain is going to be fine. But with Will Campbell, the knock on him when he was coming out of LSU is that his arms were short. And then you saw in the Super Bowl, his arms were short because he couldn't perform at the level that was necessary. And he was getting beat up pretty badly in that. So it was Drake May. Yes, I didn't think Drake May played fantastic, but it was also a little bit of the offensive line. Now I am looking at their schedule and they play some tough opponents, but if you're going to be good, you're going to have to beat some of these teams. You know, they start with Seattle, obviously, with the Super Bowl rematch. We've known about that one. Pittsburgh is the team that you're going to have to beat if you're New England, if you're going to be good this year. I think Jacksonville is a team that you look at and say, hey, if we're going to be good, if we're going to hit the standard that we think we are capable of, you got to beat them. You get games against the Jets. Duh. Those are wins. You get the Raiders. That's a win. But there's like some the 50-50 games. They have a lot of those. You know, 2 games against Buffalo. Last year we saw them have some success against Buffalo. Maybe you split the games against Buffalo. Chicago's a 50-50, depending on what they look like in Week 7. Green Bay and Detroit. Having Chicago, Green Bay, and Detroit in basically a 4-week span, Miami is between. So you get Chicago on October 22nd. That's a Thursday night game. You get then Miami November 1st, so you get some the kind of like the extended or the fake bye week, if you will. But having Chicago, Green Bay, and Detroit in 3 or 4 weeks is a really tough stretch. But you got to take at least 1 or 2 of those games. I still am confident that New England is going to be in the postseason. I am still confident that Drake May is going to continue to ascend, and I think his job is a lot easier with A.J. Brown. We're active on the YouTube channel as well. You can chat with us. Kid Cowboy says they gave him all that money, they being Philadelphia, and then he won the Super Bowl. How many players get the bag and then win the Super Bowl? I think you're right, but I also watched that Super Bowl and I did not come away thinking, wow, Jalen Hurts is so unbelievably awesome in that Super Bowl. I came away thinking, how did they just destroy Patrick Mahomes without blitzing? So I look at that Philadelphia defense when they won the Super Bowl. I can't take it away from them. He won a Super Bowl. He won a championship. He was at the mountaintop. He played way better in the game that they lost. And the defense was the one, that was the side of the football that was way more intriguing in that Super Bowl, because they made Patrick Mahomes' life a living hell, and they did it without blitzing. Doing that in this day and age of the NFL, not blitzing, is insanity to me. But they were so good on the defensive line. Jalen Carter and Jordan Davis and all their edge guys were so good and so dynamic. It really was like the Jalen Carter show, if we're being honest. But the other guys on that defensive line were so unbelievably good, it was impossible for that Chiefs offense to do literally anything. 310-840-9010, 310-840-9010. If you want to weigh in on the drama, Jalen Hurts, A.J. Brown, who do you think has a better year in 2026? That is the way to do so. You can tweet me as well at The Denton Day. We'll continue to take some more of your calls, read some of your tweets when we get back. It's Denton Day sitting in for Josh Graham on Westwood One Sports Night.
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0: I love Minnesota's defense last year, so point to Allen for that. Jalen Hurts played awesome against Minnesota. The offensive line being banged up was certainly something. We saw that in the production value of Saquon Barkley as well, but there's a lot of offensive lines that are banged up. And Philadelphia's offensive line being banged up, they're still better than most offensive lines in the NFL. My issue with Jalen Hurts is when things aren't perfect, it feels like there's a very big difference in how he plays. Whereas I think you look at other quarterbacks in the NFL and they can survive when things go a little sideways. I mean, God forbid, Joe Burrow's had one of the worst offensive lines every single year of his career. I think last year, Philadelphia, more than anything, you could say being banged up was a reason, and that I agree with that. But I think more than anything, the center position was an issue, right? I mean, they, for such a long time, had a guy that is going to be a Hall of Famer in Jason Kelce. And I say that he's going to be a Hall of Famer in a vacuum where his podcast and him being on television doesn't exist. I do think some people are swayed when you are constantly seeing somebody. But Jason Kelce, even before he was this famous podcaster and the brother to Taylor Swift's husband, he's going to be a Hall of Famer. And when you lose a guy like Jason Kelce, things get a lot more difficult. And I think we kind of saw that on display, I felt, in 2025 with the way that Saquon performed and then the way that Jalen Hurts performed as well. It'll just be very, very unique to see him in a position where he is not. This is going to be like one of the first years where Jalen Hurts is going into a season where he's not going to have two of the best or three of the best players on the field with him, with Saquon in the backfield and then with the two wide receivers on the outside. Now, granted, I'm not saying the man's going to suck. I just don't think he's going to be as good as A.J. Brown, because I think A.J. Brown is walking into New England, and I think the game plan is very simple. Throw to him. Mike Vrabel loves him. Drake May has a hell of an arm. Throw to A.J. Brown, and offensively, we will be successful. We don't even got to give you a lot of time. A.J. Brown's good enough. He creates separation pretty quickly. So the offensive line issue that New England had in the Super Bowl against Seattle, where Will Campbell was getting beat up a little bit, where everyone was getting beat up a little bit,

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13: Hit miss showers and storms will linger through the morning hours. Chances will then taper off about lunchtime with temperatures near 90 at the noon hour and then highs today up to 101. More storms are possible through late tonight, early Saturday morning, and a few could be strong to severe overnight to start off our weekend. Highs tomorrow in the upper 90s. From the Bob Mills Weather Center, I'm News on 6 meteorologist Stacia Knight.
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0: for those seven spots. But I don't think, as we sit here right now, there is a clear cut. This team is monumentally better than everybody else, the way that we have viewed the Chiefs for the past few years. Well, not the, like the immediate past 2 years, but in the early 2010s, we would look at Kansas City and say they are definitively better than everybody else. There's not one of those in the AFC, so I think that leaves the door open for a team like Houston, so long as C.J. Stroud does not go crazy turning the football over. Phone lines are open, 310-840-4910, 310-840-4910. When we get back, I'll tell you why I'm believing in a team in the AFC that didn't sniff the postseason last year. It's Denton Day sitting in for Josh Graham on Westwood One Sports Night.
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0: fine. But since Tyreek Hill left, they don't have a wide receiver that I look at and say, that guy is a dominant player. But this is more about Mahomes coming off of an injury that worries me a little bit. Buffalo has a new coach in Joe Brady that's never done this before. The Ravens have a new head coach in Jesse Minter who has never done this before. High praise. Everyone in the organization is rushing to microphones to praise the man. And that's cool. But he's never done this before. New England had an easy-ass schedule in 2025. Tough schedule in 2026. Houston has C.J. Stroud at quarterback. I'm sorry, but that is the reality of the situation. Great defense, suspect quarterback. The Chargers have Justin Herbert at quarterback, the king of the what-ifs. I say all that to say, nobody is a surefire thing in the AFC, with the exception of Cincinnati. The acquisition of Dexter Lawrence is going to prove to be mighty for that team. And then Burrow is a dog. And Burrow is putting the pressure on the team saying, we need to be good this year. I was actually stunned that he was as open as he was with the pressure that he is putting on the team. And he said it on Thursday. This is Joe Burrow after the joint practice with the Chicago Bears, putting pressure on his team to take it seriously in 2026.
1: I'm trying to put it out into the world. I'm trying to manifest it. I'm trying to show our guys the urgency that I have and that I want us to have as an organization to go and make it happen. You can keep pushing it down the road, or you can talk about it now and say this is the year. You know, I'm tired of saying next year, next year, next year. This is it. Life is too short to keep pushing things down the road and instill some urgency and some intensity in everybody to go and be great every day and try to go make it happen.
0: When your quarterback is discussing the short-term narrative of life, he means business. That's not something that a quarterback is doing if they know they have time on their hands. That's Joe Burrow getting to the microphone and saying, we need to take this seriously. We have too much invested. The standard has not been high enough over the past few years. We need to take this seriously. And I think his team is going to respond. I think this is Joe Burrow saying, we're done with the games. He's putting the pressure on his head coach. I think Zach Taylor has, at times, cost them some games in years past. I think Joe Burrow is putting it all out there on the table and saying, this is the year where we're not just going to mess around here. And they have all the talent in the world. And things got chippy against Chicago. With joint practices, the fights are going to come in. It feels like droves. Everyone is fighting in these joint practices, at least over the past couple of days. There was a fight that took place, a scuffle, if you will. We don't have video evidence of it, so I don't really know what the proper word is to determine what actually took place. But Joe Burrow was involved in it. Ja'Marr Chase went to defend his quarterback. And then he was asked about that decision after by some of the Cincinnati reporters.
2: Nothing, just defending my QB.
3: Is it good when everybody's rallying around him and that type of
2: thing? What we do, we just better protect Joe.
0: Put that on every single sign in the building. Put it on a plaque. Tattoo it on an intern. You just better effing protect Joe. Now, in this instance, he was talking about a scuffle. But I think it applies to every fashion of building a football team. That guy is the championship window. Joe Burrow has said it himself. I am the championship window. Believe it when he says it. Protect that man. Burrow was asked about the fight as well after he had manifested his championship. Here's what he said.
1: Happens. That's how practice goes sometimes.
4: I asked Ja'Marr about it. He said, we better have to protect Joe. Do you get that feeling from your teammates?
1: Yeah, I think the urgency is really high this year. I think, you know, not just me, but everybody wants to protect each other and be intense and go and win a lot of football games. So, you know, it's emotional out there.
5: When's the last time you were involved in any kind of practice level?
1: Probably college. out of college.
5: Is there something you miss at all or
1: no? going a little bit, yeah.
0: I don't think that Cincinnati wants to see Joe Burrow in a lot of practice scuffles moving forward. But I would point out, when he was getting into scuffles at practice, that was the 2019 LSU year, which was, for my money, the greatest college football team ever assembled. He was constantly getting into fights. For those that are maybe not aware, that team had a ton of personalities on it. Obviously, Joe Burrow, Ja'Marr Chase, we know, Justin Jefferson. They had Clyde Edwards-Helaire, Thaddeus Moss, who was the son of Randy Moss. On defense, Stingley's on the team, but the guy that Joe Burrow would get into the most altercations with is Patrick Queen, who now plays in, I think he's in Pittsburgh, right? Starting in Baltimore, now with the Steelers. But those two guys would go at it in practice. And I have heard stories from people around the LSU program. They would go at it in practice. If Joe Burrow is bringing that level of feistiness to 2026, I think that means something really, really good for the Cincinnati Bengals. I think that means he's a level of locked in that maybe he hasn't been in years past. He's trying to avoid being this generation's Dan Marino in the sense where he got to a Super Bowl in year number two and then never saw it again. You know, being Dan Marino is not the worst thing in the world. But if your objective is to win championships, getting there in year two and then never getting there again is not very fun. So they're trying to avoid that. And I think that they are in a very good position to do so. I'm Denton Day. I'm sitting in for Josh Graham on a Thursday, now Friday, on Westwood One Sports Night. When we get back, we wrap this bad boy up. We put the show to bed. Don't go anywhere.
6: Westwood One. The NFC is loaded with questions. Can anyone beat the Rams super team? Will Caleb Williams live up to the hype? Are the Seahawks ready to repeat? We're less than 3 weeks away from the regular season. Buckle up. 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
0: Harbaugh said, nope, that's it. We said a series, 3 plays a series, you are donezo. Brock Purdy played more than that, but not a whole lot more than that. So you'll see starters in some capacity this weekend, but I wouldn't expect to see a lot unless you're the Tennessee Titans, in which case they might play like a lot, because that seems to be what they are into. All right, let's put this show to bed. To help us do so, we welcome on the great producer, Ben Strober, who is operating also out of the greater D.C. area. So, Oliver, please play those sleepy tunes.
29: Do you know there was a robot Olympics, Denton?
0: My wife sent me a TikTok about this, the humanoid Olympics in China, I think it is.
29: You probably saw the video that I'm talking about.
0: The humanoid robot running the 100-meter in track into a wall.
29: Yeah, so I wanted to talk about that because I found this video, one, really funny, but also really scary at the same time, because that thing was running so fast, and I don't know if it's maybe kind of like an illusion in a way, because it's this humanoid looking robot thing running and not an actual human, and you can't like put it into perspective comparative to like Usain Bolt running. It looked like it was running 45 miles an hour, and then it just crashes right into a wall, starts running backwards before it falls backwards, and just sparks start flying out of its body. And I'm just like, what in the world is happening here? But if

0: they're going to make robots like that, and Stephen Hawking warned everyone that like robots and AI would take over the world. That thing, you can't outrun that thing. That will go, it will get you and it will kill you. And I wanted to know if it scared you the way it scared me.
1: Yeah, I watched the Terminator movies late in life. And that was a unique decision because it feels like more than ever. Maybe you always felt that way. Maybe people when the Terminator movies first came out thought that we were not far away from the Terminators actually existing. But those people didn't see humanoid robot Olympics the way that we are now seeing humanoid robot Olympics. Say that one four times fast. That's a little bit of a tongue twister. I look at these sorts of things and I'm just like, why are we celebrating the Olympics? Like, why are we racing them? That's a crazy thing. Also, just know, he also like the robot or she. You know, I don't want to offend any, the robot community out there. Didn't stay in the lane at all, you know. And I, as the track and field captain of the 2013 Freedom High School track and field team, you got to stay in the lane when you are running. You know, I'm a bit of a purist in the track and field regard. He was all over the place, so. Humanoid Olympics for the humanoid robot thing, not great. All over the lane, really fragile. You crash into one wall and then you break at the hip. Watching him like fall back too was hilarious because it reminded me of like a Star Wars droid when they were meant to be like objectively stupid the way that they behaved, and then to see that thing kind of behave that way was very funny to me.
0: That's actually a really good comparison. It just kind of like malfunctioned and it just basically exploded. And it kind of reminded me of like how the droids would blow up after they got shot by a laser.
1: I mean, they just had no bag. No bag. You can run in one straight line and that's the only thing that they could do. But like, I'm curious if you're going to do the Olympics. I mean, the Olympics is more than just running in a straight line. Even if you are just keeping it to track and field, are we going to get like a humanoid long jumper? I mean, listen, man, if they can't handle running into a wall, which I believe was a padded wall too, because why, you're not going to have like a brick wall at the end of a track. So it was a padded wall and the robot crashed and burned beautifully, mind you. But like, could you imagine that thing trying to triple jump? It's going to break its leg off. It ain't got no wheel on the triple jump. Look at me dropping track.
0: Like a javelin throw.
1: A shot put? Can that thing even carry a shot put? I'd actually be terrified. If that thing starts shot putting, that would be kind of scary because then they can lift things. You know, they're running in a straight line, cool, whatever. But when you can start lifting things too, oh, God. Thankfully, this is also not an America thing, by the way, yet, at least. But this is the humanoid robot Olympics, I believe, is taking place in China.
0: Correct.
1: Do they not have the Terminator movies? Like, do they not? I didn't want the Terminator movies to be a prediction. I wanted that to be like very sci-fi. And like, wow, look at how jacked Arnold is. And wow, Sarah Connor's kind of hot. Not kind of. Sarah Connor's hot. Like, I didn't want the Terminator thing to be a preview of what is to come. I like it when art imitates life. I didn't want life to start imitating art the way that could possibly be happening. That's going to do it for us. Big thanks to our guy Ben Strober and Oliver Popular, who is running the board in our Culver City studios, for hanging out with us tonight. Thanks to all those that called in. We are back tomorrow on a Friday, a free-for-all Friday. So come hang out with us. Have great questions. Small Papa, Drake Toll, is up next.
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15: Hit miss showers and storms will linger through the morning hours. Chances will then taper off about lunchtime with temperatures near 90 at the noon hour and then highs today up to 101. More storms are possible through late tonight, early Saturday morning, and a few could be strong to severe overnight to start off our weekend. Highs tomorrow in the upper 90s. From the Bob Mills Weather Center, I'm News on 6 meteorologist Station Knight.
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0: frustrated for the Raiders. Frustrated because of this. When you were a kid and Christmas rolls around, on Christmas morning, if your dad had gotten you a trampoline, you're like, oh, yeah, that's the one thing I needed was a trampoline. And he says, yeah, you can't play with it for a year. You can't jump on the trampoline. But remember 4 years ago when we got you moon shoes, the smaller version of a trampoline, but for your feet, you can play with the moon shoes. He said, but Dad, I've had moon shoes. Moon shoes have been here. It's Christmas morning. I want to play with the trampoline that we just got. Not yet. Trampoline's not ready yet. That's what Raiders fans have been told, is your brand new shiny toy, Fernando Mendoza, not ready yet, still cooking in the oven. We got to give him some time. Kirk Cousins is going to be the starting quarterback. I imagine there is frustration with the idea that you woke up on Christmas morning and you can't play with a trampoline. Mendoza's the first overall pick. Heisman Trophy, 16-0. And before preseason games began, the Raiders were clear Mendoza was not the starting quarterback. It's Kirk Cousins. And then getting to the preseason games, Mendoza looks great game one. Game two rolls around, and last night, again, it was a dud. With the pick six, the sack not long after, and Fernando Mendoza seemed human, which we never saw that side of him at Indiana last year. But then, as I sat there in a smoke-filled bar, Tybee Island, Georgia, watching this game, drinking the one Miller Lite that I had last night, I thought to myself, go easy on the kid. Because here's what Fernando Mendoza sounded like. Here's the human being that walks the earth, that shares the planet with you and I. Here is the human being, Fernando Mendoza, on his disastrous night in Houston.
1: I think there were a lot of learning moments tonight. Evidently, it's not exactly the outing that, you know, our offense wanted, but there's still a lot of time left in the clock, so hopefully the boys can get it done and get a W for us.
0: That is just so Fernando Mendoza. It's not exactly what we wanted, but there's time. We can do this with the power of friendship. Fernando Mendoza strikes again. Good morning again, Addie Bates. I've said it the last 2 weeks. I love reading into preseason games. I love reading into the storylines. I love reading into Fernando Mendoza throwing a pick six and looking bad last night. How much do you read into a preseason football game?
2: If it's in terms of Fernando Mendoza, I'm not reading into it too much. That interception wasn't great, and he does these little things like, he's not really able to manipulate the cornerbacks. You know what I mean? Like, you know exactly where it's going to go. He'll tap the ball. His internal clock is a little slow. And where his feet are planted, that's where it's going. So it's kind of easy to read him. These are things that I think can be taught. And that's why he's not going to be their starter. I don't think we're going to see him until, if Kirk Cousins does poorly, until a week 5-6. And I'm okay with that. I'm okay if he rests a little bit. If I'm reading into one thing from this Raiders offense, that O-line is atrocious, and I understand that the Texans' defense is great, but a big part of it is that the Texans had some of their twos out there. It wasn't just their big guys out there, and there were a lot of plays where immediately there was a busted O-line, and so I'm concerned about that. When you have a guy whose internal clock is already pretty slow, and he's going to where he's planning, that's where he's going and everything, like, that's why we saw a sack, and that's why there was a lot of pressure on him. So this Raiders O-line for a rookie quarterback is not ideal, but for Kirk Cousins, good luck. I mean, hopefully you don't have to see the blue tent anytime soon.
0: You know, yes, that's a good pushback on this take that, right, you've got to get the present in there and then be able to play with it on Christmas morning and not have to wait. I think that Fernando Mendoza should start week one and be the guy for the Raiders. Maybe the stopgap of Kirk Cousins for a few weeks grows him up into the NFL. But what I don't like is, I remember as a Cowboys guy watching Dak Prescott his rookie year thinking, oh damn, he's good. Or C.J. Stroud even a couple of years ago, Jaden Daniels, his rookie year, Caleb Williams showed a lot of flashes. Are we taking the opportunity away from Fernando Mendoza to break out on the scene the way that a Jaden Daniels, a Dak Prescott, a CJ Stroud, a Cam Newton did in the NFL by not giving Fernando Mendoza the starting job?
2: No, I think this would be the perfect thing for his growth. I think the worst thing we could do is have him start week one and put him under that kind of pressure when we've seen him be shaky when he has started. And the thing is, we're going to have a difficult conversation. Let's say Kirk Cousins gets injured. That Aiden O'Connell, he looked pretty damn good. And that is not a diss on Mendoza. He is a rookie. He's 22 years old. And if I had to guess, he's probably never had a sip of alcohol. He's a kid. Like, he's just a kid when it comes down to it. And so in order to protect his longevity and his success down the line, I think it's important that he does not start and that they continue to work on his mechanics and the way his internal clock runs, because right now he's going to get destroyed in this league if they continue to let him play like he is right now.
0: Addy wants to give the kid a margarita.
2: You know
0: just
2: what?
0: Just give the guy a margarita.
2: Let's go to the Strip. Let's go to the Las Vegas Strip.
0: Nope, scary. Strip is scary.
2: Fernando Mendoza, can I show you the Venetian? Caesar's Palace.
0: You said the name. Aiden O'Connell last night, 15 for 24, 166 yards. And at the end of the game, to win a preseason game on the road, Clint Kubiak calls the tush push, and the Las Vegas Raiders knocked off the Houston Texans 22-20 after the Texans scored 0 points in the second half. Here's the final call.
3: And O'Connell is going to get pushed from behind.
4: A little tush push.
3: Well, the clock is continuing to run, and it's a touchdown.
4: Yeah, that was the issue. If you go with that, you got to get it across the goal line, and I wasn't sure if he did.
0: The Raiders win preseason game number two. They're now 1-1 on the preseason, rallying from that 20-3 halftime deficit to knock off the Texans again, 22-20. Behind Aiden O'Connell, who came in and led the way. Addie's backup quarterback. She wants Aiden O'Connell, the Las Vegas Raiders backup quarterback, in the event that Kirk Cousins gets hurt. Bubble wrap Fernando Mendoza while you can. Lead him into the NFL slowly. 41-17, the final. San Francisco over the Chargers last night. Justin Herbert, 5 plays. He was 1 for 2, 9 yards. Brock Purdy, 4 for 6. 29 yards, neither starter for both the Chargers and Niners got significant time. But Trey Lance, remember that name? Yeah, yeah. He's in the NFL. That's an NFL guy. For the Chargers last night, was 10 for 16, 73 yards, but 2 carries for 42 yards on the ground. Again, 41-17, San Francisco on top. Latest news in Dallas Cowboys, New Orleans Saints world. Each franchise will be fined $500,000 by the NFL. Were the brawls really that bad? And here's why that's good news for both franchises. Let's talk Cowboys on the other side. It's 310-840-4910. You can call or text. Get involved all day. This is the Drake Toll Show.
5: Where will the balance of power in the AFC lie? The Bills and Ravens have new coaches. Patrick Mahomes and Bo Nix are coming off injuries. The Patriots face a first-place schedule. The regular season kicks off in less than 3 weeks. We're ready. Are you? Westwood One Sports.
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19: 40-4910. 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Talking preseason, NFL, training camp, and the Cleveland Browns quarterback battle. You know what? I think if you include Todd Monken, the head coach of the Browns, if you include the franchise, if you include both of the quarterbacks duking it, you know what? Throw Dylan Gabriel in there too. You're starting to sound very much like a whole horde of our biggest losers of the day. The biggest losers of the day, the Cleveland Browns. Deshaun Watson, who has now been a relevant quarterback in the National Football League in 5 seasons. Deshaun Watson is deadlocked in a battle right now with Shedeur Sanders, son of Deion Sanders. It was 2020 when Deshaun Watson last threw for more than 1,200 yards in an NFL season. Shedeur Sanders was a freshman in college. And now both these guys are duking it out. And Deshaun Watson, our biggest loser of the day, just does not care. Here is Deshaun Watson on 92.3 The Fan this week.
20: I don't care. I don't care.
19: It's just... He just doesn't care. The way that we have been somehow trapped by this, the way that we are trapped by quarterback battles, what I think we are forgetting about Deshaun Watson and Shedeur Sanders is both of them are bad. I understand it's the National Football League, and the thing that we want to do is talk about the NFL and who's going to start this year. Oh, big position battle over there. Who's this team going to add? I don't think it matters, the starting quarterback for the Cleveland Browns, whether it's Deshaun Watson or Shedeur Sanders. I think both of them are bad. Let's hear from Shedeur Sanders on what he's looking forward to in starting preseason game number 2.
21: Every day of my life's important. Every day is important. I wouldn't say it's a day that's not important, so... That's just another day going out there doing what I got to do, honestly. I don't really feel anxiety or any pressure, you know, even going into things like that anymore because it's like that's how I approach everything. So, you know, it's just another day of going to work, you know. That's how it is for me.
19: It's a day of life. It's a day of opportunity. It's a day where I get to go out there and it's a day to do a day. Thank you, Shedeur. How poetic. Between that and a guy who doesn't care. One thing, again, I think we lack consideration of in this quarterback battle is both of them being bad. Watson, career derailed by major injuries and also 24 or more women who came forward with sexual assault allegations. And he's been sidelined for 2 years. The guy has not played a football season worth more than 1,200 yards since 2020, due in large part to controversy and injury, Deshaun Watson. Even though he's got a $230 million fully guaranteed contract. Thank you, Deshaun. What a hell of an agent. On the other side, Shedeur Sanders had one of the worst rookie seasons we have ever seen. Shedeur, analytically, was putting together career worst numbers in the National Football League, including his QBR that was 18.9. His QBR that was 18.9 on a 56.5% completion percentage, 1,400 yards, 7 touchdowns, and 10 interceptions. The kid was sacked 23 times. And still, the guy who's going to start this weekend of the preseason just holds the football. Shedeur Sanders. The dogs.

0: Ball for our biggest winner of the day, Michael K. for the Yankees putting up an admirable three-run inning. Michael?
1: That'll do it. For the Yankees, three runs in an inning. It's an offensive orgy. And this guy...
2: Yes!
0: And I get called to the principal's office for some things that I say. Huh? We have an offensive orgy in the Yankees and Orioles game. Oh, but I get in trouble for... I'm going to add this to the highlight reel for Michael K.
2: It was just three runs? Is three considered?
0: The menage a trois. France. France. I did watch Talladega Nights last night again. Second time in 3 weeks. I'm addicted. Major League Baseball. I wasn't going to do it, but we can keep it here for our final biggest loser of the day. It's Houston Astros. 18-3 loss to the Angels last night in Houston. Addy, you sent me a text that said, and I quote, "This is just the Astros making me want to be sad."
2: Do you hear that, Drake?
0: That? What's that sound?
2: Got some pill bottles over here.
0: Oh, no. they're all legal. It's just Tylenol.
2: Just Tylenol. No, yeah, this... The AL West is atrocious. Everybody's run differential, everybody's is in the negative.
0: Not just by a little bit either.
2: No. Like, you asked me if I could be the quarterback for the Browns. I think I could be up there and be playing cleanup for the Astros right now. They lost to the Angels, who have not won a series since late May. Oh.
0: The Texas Rangers are a game out of first place in the AL West. They are 63-65 right now.
2: Woo!
0: You would be 20 games back in the NL West if you were 63-65 right now. And as Addy pointed out, the Astros, who lead the division, the Rangers in second place, the Mariners in third place, each of them have the exact same run differential, minus 46 this year. And to make matters worse, all three of those franchises are 4-6 in their last 10 games. That's gross.
2: We did have someone comment who said Addy would throw for 300 yards and 3 touchdowns for the Browns. So
0: you're really confident in your athletic ability.
2: Nope, somebody commented this. It's on our YouTube.
0: Addy did play. She was a collegiate athlete. So that's of the show between me, you, and Lee Kamaroy. I'm going Addy Bates in that battle. She's been working out. 310-840-4910. Those are your biggest losers of the day. The Montreal Expos are back, and Fernando Mendoza is not. I'll explain the intricacy there. Westwood One Sports, the Westwood One Sports app. That's up next. 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
16: Hit miss showers and storms will linger through the morning hours. Chances will then taper off about lunchtime with temperatures near 90 at the noon hour and then highs today up to 101. More storms are possible through late tonight, early Saturday morning, and a few could be strong to severe overnight to start off our weekend. Highs tomorrow in the upper 90s. From the Bob Mills Weather Center, I'm News on 6 meteorologist Stacia Knight.
15: 1170 AM News on 6 Now traffic from the Classic Chevrolet in Owosso Traffic Center.
17: Eastbound Creek Turnpike after Memorial is the scene of an accident that's causing a 15-minute backup to Yale. Southbound 169 have some moderate traffic flow going on between I-44 and the BA. I'm Randy Fuller with Oklahoma's Own Traffic.
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0: starting quarterback of the Rams in 3-4 years when Stafford hangs it up. That pressure is there for him to not be the bust that was a waste of a first-round draft pick for Les Snead, the GM of the Rams, who hates draft picks. So there's pressure on Mendoza, pressure on Simpson, and the good part for Simpson is his pressure is going to be applied 3 years from now. For Mendoza, the pressure might be now, or it might be a season from now if Kirk Cousins is able to fulfill his duty as stand-in, fill-in starting quarterback for the Raiders until the young cat, Fernando Mendoza, is ready. It's Westwood One Sports, and the Westwood One Sports app phone line, text line still open, 310-840-4910. One quarterback battle. I forgot. I told you the Browns are the last quarterback, major quarterback battle being fought. Another is being waged. And somehow, with one of the quarterbacks in this battle being severed off from the waist down right now, he's still winning the quarterback battle. Let's take you to Atlanta next. It's the Drake Toll Show.
1: Is Bucks QB Baker Mayfield excited for the season to start?
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0: 13. Colts play for the tie. 61-yard field goal. Bang. Pats missed a 45-yarder to win it. Awesome. I love preseason. I love reading too far into preseason. 310-840-4910. Phone line, text line open. If you join me in that, watching a preseason game and coming away with too strong of a take, either the 49ers will win the Super Bowl or Fernando Mendoza will be a dud. You know, just like last night, being glued to preseason football, I overreact. I don't think I'm overreacting to the Atlanta Falcons being bad. And you know what? It's a perfect segue for Tua and his friends to be our idiots of the day.
25: Idiot of the day.
0: The Indianapolis Colts yesterday posted their defensive highlights from joint practice with the Atlanta Falcons. And it's just a low light reel of Tua Tagovailoa over and over and over. There is a world where Michael Penix Jr., who cannot play right now due to a torn ACL from last year, Michael Penix Jr., who has not had two working legs in a long time since his final year of his collegiate career at Washington, where Penix is still in the running despite not playing at all during training camp and, again, having a torn ACL. Kevin Stefanski, the head coach of the Falcons, former head coach of the Browns, first year in Atlanta, has mentioned the quarterback battle is ongoing. You've got one guy who has no legs, and another in Tua Tagovailoa, who has been injury-prone throughout his time in the NFL, who are duking it out. And Tua cannot even be named the starter despite being the only one to take a snap or throw a pass. How bad do you have to be in a quarterback battle where you're the only player who can feasibly play, and yet it's still a battle because you've been that bad? Welcome to the Tua Tagovailoa experience. Addie Bates produces. It is the Drake Toll Show, our idiots of the day. Addie, Tua Tagovailoa and the Atlanta Falcons, it's not going too hot.
26: Oh, man, I just encourage anyone, when you're not driving, to look up some of these
1: lowlights from Tua at practice. It's not even like there's pressure on him. His footwork looks atrocious. It does look like he's doing some awkward two-step out there and then throwing some interceptions whenever he feels like it. It's pretty bad out there. So Michael Penix Jr., who is basically, you know, for the sake of it, he's dead. Like, he's on the sidelines, and they're like, you know what? Prop him up. We want him instead. They would probably prefer to have that because Tua is not all there. We're already back to Tua turn the ball over.
0: Falcons open the year at Pittsburgh, week one. Loss. Carolina at home. Loss. At Green Bay, at New Orleans. Oh, boy. This could really unravel. Especially when their slate following that is Chicago, San Francisco, and at Tampa Bay. Season total, take the under on the Falcons in 2026. It's our Idiots of the Day on the Drake Toll Show. Westwood One Sports, the Westwood One Sports app. You get to be an Idiot of the Day, even though he did throw a pick six last night and didn't look very good. You get to be an Idiot of the Day if you don't love Fernando Mendoza. Here's what he had to say at halftime to Laura Rutledge last night during the Raiders game.
2: I think there are a lot of learning moments tonight. Evidently, it's not exactly the outing that, you know, our offense wanted, but there's still a lot of time left in the clock, so hopefully the boys can get it done and get a W for us.
0: Interesting. Do we have the Roy, Fernando Mendoza with Joe Buck on ESPN last night?
3: Please do, please do. And please tell Mr. Buck I say hello.
4: Oh, we love it. There he goes. What about Mr. Aikman?
3: Oh, of course. I mean, he's a legend, you know. I think Mr. Buck needs some more love because, I mean, Mr. Aikman's already, you know.
4: Well said, Fernando. You nailed it.
3: Thank you. God bless.
4: Back to you guys.
5: See, there it is. Back to Mr. Buck. That's the stuff. I mean, he is unique.
0: Please tell Mr. Buck that I said hello. Thank you, Fernando. You can't hate the kid. You really can't hate the kid. I think he has a couple screws loose, though.
1: My favorite part is at the very end, they go, he is unique. When I say unique, that is my very nice way of saying, like, oh, you're something.
0: Bless their heart.
1: Bless, yes, yes, for the Southerners out there. So polite. I do miss that. I do love that. So if there are any haters out there, I'll fight you. I will, okay? And I'm only 5'3", so watch out.
0: Dead today, Jacob Fields. The TCU safety was dismissed from the program. You probably never heard of Jacob Fields. That's okay. Projected starter at safety for TCU. After he committed assault in the locker room, and it was reported to police per college FB portal. Sources say wide receiver Dozy Ezukanma was beaten in the locker room by Jacob Fields and remains hospitalized. Ezukanma is unlikely to play in the August 29th opener. Both players were projected starters for TCU. The event was preceded by alleged spitting, and that the two had gone weeks on end at each other's throats, and the coaching staff had not put an end to this. Now, Ezukanma is in the hospital and will likely not make the trip overseas to play against North Carolina and Bill Belichick. This has now been picked up by every major outlet, and it's a Louisiana Tech transfer in Fields who was going to be the starting free safety. He appeared in 36 games at La Tech, and his career is likely over. Addy, you played college ball. Any spitting and assaulting at Valparaiso?
1: I can't say that was happening, but what I'm hearing is he's good to play for the Seattle Seahawks?
0: Yes. Actually, this is even better in the context of the Seattle Seahawks, who just signed Terrion Arnold, who is facing 8 felony charges for kidnapping and robbery. And the Seahawks said, give me that. I should have got that. I want that. Give me that. Looks like there's another option for Seattle to bolster the secondary. The guy's got the goods. The guy's got the goods. Our final idiot of the day. MLB reporters. The Stephen Woods tweets, maybe something happens, maybe it doesn't. But you can't deny that it's incredibly weird that Ken and Jeff and Bob, who tweet about the Dodgers more than their beat writers, have not said a single word about anything related to the latest financial scandal in MLB. That being the Dodgers owner Mark Walter, Patty from MLB Network. Have the biggest names in baseball reporting, Ken Rosenthal, Jeff Passan, Bob Nightingale, avoided one of the biggest topics in baseball?
1: It's really interesting because anybody who knows Jeff Passan, you could have 30 followers, and if you tweet at him, he'll respond to you. And he tweets all the time. So yesterday he tweets that the Mariners are calling up one of their prospects, Cade Anderson, and everybody's like, hey, I feel like there's some other news we're avoiding here. And it is interesting. If you look up everything that's going on, the only people reporting on it are these investigative journalists for The Athletic or for Front Office Sports or for The Wall Street Journal. People who are uncovering big things that are happening in the world, not just in sports. So it is super fishy. You kind of have to wonder, are they treading water? Is it because of who they work for? Are they buddy buddies? Like, everything is super fishy. And honestly, Passan is one of those big ones who back in February was like, hey, everybody can spend like them. He had stuff come out that said, like, hey, everybody can do this. And now he's wrong. And usually when people call him out, he'll respond. So the fact that he didn't,
0: Final idiot of the day. I've got an addendum to this. It just came across my desk. Cowboys owner Jerry Jones spotted a Hollywood tour bus and stopped to speak with the passengers. Jones shared some powerful life advice, quote, go where your passion is. Because I don't feel like I've ever worked a day since I've been with the Cowboys.
1: Oh, wow.
0: Jerry Jones stopping a Hollywood tour bus saying, is this for me? Is this about me? Did you guys bring the bus around for Jerry? Thanks, big guy. Like, do you think anybody on the bus is like, who the hell's the old man?
1: Average old person moment right there.
0: Wait, excuse me. Stop the bus. You're right. It's me, Jerry Jones. Thank you all for stopping by. I got life advice. Follow your passions. Addy Bates produces. Roy Lee runs the board. Those are your idiots of the day. The phone line, the text line is still open at 310-840-4910. 310-840-4910. 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Mark Walter, the owner, being in hot water and $17 billion missing, and now the United States government wants it found. They want it allocated. What the hell is going on in Los Angeles? Daniel Roberts from Front Office Sports joins the Drake Toll Show.
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0: the 25th. 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And they've sold over 32 million albums, 7 Grammys, 13 Latin Grammys. 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
9: Hit miss showers and storms will linger through the morning hours. Chances will then taper off about lunchtime with temperatures near 90 at the noon hour and then highs today up to 101. More storms are possible through late tonight, early Saturday morning, and a few could be strong to severe overnight to start off our weekend. Highs tomorrow in the upper 90s. From the Bob Mills Weather Center, I'm News on 6 meteorologist Stacia Knight.
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10: Drive times in downtown Tulsa going southbound 169 from Owosso is 13 minutes. I-44 Claremore to downtown 24 minutes and 75 from Collinsville to downtown 21 minutes. No accidents to report. I'm Bryce Holz with Oklahoma's Own Traffic.
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0: of power in baseball. And so to see this kind of stuff going on, especially when you have everybody like, oh, everybody, you know, spend, do what the Dodgers are doing, do this. And you're seeing, oh, wait, maybe the owner shouldn't have this much say, this much power over an organization because it's a hot mess. That's what it is right now. It is a hot mess.
1: Let's take you from Major League Baseball to the NFL. We're not done with the Dodgers today. The rest of this hour, we'll be covering Mark Walter, the Dodgers, the possible sale of the Dodgers. But in football, one rookie quarterback got his shot on national television last night and blew it. Is this indicative of what we'll get from Fernando Mendoza in 2026? I'll answer that question next. It's Westwood One Sports, the Westwood One Sports app. This is the Drake Tolles Show.
2: Westwood One. The NFC is loaded with questions. Can anyone beat the Rams super team? Will Caleb Williams live up to the hype? Are the Seahawks ready to repeat? We're less than 3 weeks away from the regular season. Buckle up. Westwood One Sports.
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17: This is News on 6 Now. 1170 AM News on 6 Now traffic from the Classic Chevrolet in Owosso Traffic Center.
19: There is a brief slowdown going northbound 75 on the approach to the Creek Turnpike, but clears beyond that point. Westbound Broken Arrow Expressway still all clear, as well as southbound 169 heading out of Owosso. I'm Bryce Holz with Oklahoma's Own Traffic.
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0: consistency, their age. I mean, they're one of the oldest teams in college football. Everything pointed to them being a great college football team. I do think you're spot on. The adjustment to the National Football League is something where Fernando Mendoza looks around and goes, oh, like, yeah, I mean, I could, when, in college, playing against defenses from even Miami, right, there might be five or six NFL guys, future NFL players on a Miami defense. In the NFL, there are 11 guys on the field right now who are NFL caliber players on defense. And that adjustment for Fernando Mendoza is not the same. It is not the adjustment.
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0: might not win five games. It's a pretty brutal schedule.
1: That is
0: not very fun. Yeah, why did we do this to the Raiders? Whose idea was to do this to the Raiders?
1: Why are we bullying Fernando Mendoza? Why would we do this to them?
0: That's so bad. Oh, Westwood One Sports, the Westwood One Sports app. 310-840-4910. Phone line, text line still open. Joel, appreciate your text. Thanks for being with us. Mark Walter is going to have to sell the Dodgers.
2: Yeah.
0: He's going to have to sell the Dodgers. And that is going to derail the momentum the franchise has built atop Major League Baseball. I'll explain more next. It's Westwood One Sports, the Westwood One Sports app. This is the Drake Toll Show.
3: Where will the balance of power in the AFC lie? The Bills and Ravens have new coaches. Patrick Mahomes and Bo Nix are coming off injuries. The Patriots face a first-place schedule. The regular season kicks off in less than 3 weeks. We're ready. Are you? Westwood One Sports.
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13: For $17 billion that may have been misappropriated, $17 billion that we don't really know where it is. $17 billion between Walter's own companies that was, for all intents and purposes here, not clarified to the government why it was spent and where it was spent. Checked off. That's not good. And it's even worse for the fact that in Major League Baseball, the owner matters so much. Walter can be credited. Like, Walter at times has been a hero and heralded in L.A. for helping build the Dodgers into what they are. No doubt about it, Walter gets credit for being the owner who is willing to spend more than anybody else in Major League Baseball, the owner who is willing to do this. And the Dodgers have taken advantage of the opportunities that Major League Baseball has given the Dodgers in the last 15 years. What the hell does that mean? What do you mean, given the Dodgers? What do you mean, opportunities Major League Baseball has given the Dodgers? Well, the Dodgers filed for bankruptcy in 2012. And after Walter bought the team, the Dodgers said, hey, we're going to sign a super lucrative local TV deal. And instead of having to give all of our money from the local TV deal into the big pot in the middle where everybody else gets to share the money from our TV deal, MLB, we just filed for bankruptcy. Can we please maybe keep that money? And Major League Baseball said, fine, we'll give the Dodgers a break. And I'm not mad. I mean, there are people who are, oh, the only reason the Dodgers are winning
3: because Major League Baseball. Because they don't make them pay all the money in their TV deal.
13: Does it give the Dodgers an advantage? Yes, it does. That's why they were given the break. That's why it's called a break. It gives the Dodgers an advantage. But nobody's invested more. Nobody's put together maybe a better organization in professional sports than the Dodgers in the last 10 years. And Walter is at the forefront of that. But uh-oh, we may not have reported all of our financials correctly. We may need to come up with $17 billion to appease the United States government all of a sudden. Uh-oh, that might throw a wrench in your whole owning the Dodgers thing. Now, what you're also asking yourself, it's like, all right, how does that affect the Dodgers this year? How does it affect Edwin Diaz being bad, Kyle Tucker being bad? How does it affect Freddie Freeman being good, Max Muncy just robbing the clock and still dominating in Major League Baseball? It doesn't. Mark Walter doesn't. None of that affects for the Dodgers. If you're a Padres fan, like, good, yes. Diamondbacks fan, nice, awesome. Giants fan, cool, great. This is the downfall of the Dodgers. Not yet. Not yet. This will have no bearing, no effect on what the Dodgers do in 2026. But the sale of this team could lead to the Dodgers filing for bankruptcy again. There's a reason they filed in 2012. A professional sport in Los Angeles, no less, a professional sports team filing for bankruptcy. With all the money and all the deferred contracts, and we're going to pay Shohei Ohtani, just not yet, we're going to pay him later. We're going to pay our best players down the line. We're just going to win a lot first. My question is, how, when you get to 2036 and the owner who brokered all these deals, the management who brokered all these deals, you're in 2048 still paying millions of dollars for a Shohei Ohtani. Who's going to pay that money if Mark Walter is, I don't know, in prison? Or if Mark Walter had to sell you to make up $17 billion to give to the United States government? That's probably not good for your long term and the long game here for the Dodgers. Addy, are we seeing the initial dominoes of a Dodgers collapse 5-10 years down the line?
4: Absolutely. And I know you kind of said this. You said it won't impact them this year. That is correct. But next year, we'll have to see what happens after the lockout. But the big thing, the big contract in there is Shohei Ohtani's and that key man clause. So if Walter sells the team, or if one of their executives, Andrew Friedman, goes, Ohtani can enact that clause which says, hey, I'm leaving. I'm out. And that would hurt the Dodgers. Things like that. If other players saw that and want to put a key man clause into their contracts, that's what's going to hurt the Dodgers. But that off the bat should have been super telling. Like, wait a minute. Why would you put something in your contract that says, hey, if you sell the team, if you sell the team, when you're signing with the team who you think seemingly is successful, why would he sell it? Like, everything about that for me just smells fishy. And so, correct, it will not impact this year. Whatever happens this year is what happens, but it won't even just affect the Dodgers down the line. I mean, this is almost a guaranteed way for everybody to go, see, this is why we need a salary cap. And we already know, again, the players do not want that. So what's going to happen is whatever negotiations we thought, wherever we thought they were, we are all way off. This benefits no one. This is bad news for baseball fans, players, owners, everyone. No one is winning from this happening.
13: There's a world, and this is alleged. This is me kind of putting two and two together. There's a world where out of that $17 billion, would you be shocked if some of that money's in Mark Walter's pocket? Because I wouldn't be surprised if $17 billion is missing, and it's missing because Walter has stowed some away. Maybe that's why the Dodgers have been so willing to pay. Like, hey, we got kind of like this endless money tree that's kind of called fraud going on back here. If we keep doing this, we can keep paying players. And now that's come to light. Probably not good if you're the Dodgers. It is Westwood One Sports, the Westwood One Sports app. 310-840-4910. Happy Friday. Let's do something new. It is time for This Day in Sports History. Addy Bates gives an event, and I'm going to give you the year, and they will all be perfectly correct. Good morning, Addy.
4: Good morning. Good morning. Wow, I like your confidence. Apparently when Fernando Mendoza has that, it's a problem. But when Drake Toll has confidence, it's good. Evidently, that's not how we wanted to play.
13: First half wasn't that good.
4: Here is your first event. On this day, you have to guess the year, American super swimmer Michael Phelps wins his sixth gold medal at the Olympics.
13: Oh, 2008, Beijing. 2004?
4: Yep. Athens, okay. Olympics. Athens, wow. Olympics.
13: Wow. Okay.
4: Here's your next one. On this day in, guess the year, striker Carly Lloyd scores in extra time as the United States beats Brazil 1-0 to win the women's football gold medal at the E-blank Olympics.
13: Oh, at the Olympics, women's gold medal? Carly Lloyd? So, did we do soccer at the Olympics? When did we do this? 2000.
4: Well, then you're...
13: Yeah.
4: Well, you're going to have to guess it.
13: 2012.
4: 2008, Beijing.
13: Oh, no. Oh, I'm bouncing around on my Olympics here. All right, keep going.
4: All right. Kevin Durant scores 30 as the U.S. retains the Olympic men's basketball title with a comfortable 96-66 win over Serbia at this Olympics.
13: We beat the Serbs' ass in 2016.
4: Woo! Correct. I'm a little shocked. I'm a little shocked you got that.
13: Thank
4: one.
13: You. All right, good.
4: All righty. On this year, Yankees slugger Babe Ruth becomes the first MLB player to hit 600 career home runs as the New York Yankees defeat the St. Louis Browns 11-7 at Sportsman's Park.
13: 1931. Oh, same decade. Nice. I was somewhere around there.
4: You were pretty close. Alrighty. I give you this one at the break, so I want to see if you listen to me. On this day in this year, Surrey wicketkeeper Ted Pooley completes a first-class cricket record of 8 stumpings in a county match against Kent at the Oval. And I gave you the year in the break.
13: The Oval, for sure. This was the Kent match in cricket in
4: 1878.
13: No! Dang it. I love my cricket. 1870s was a great decade for cricket, by the way. The sport really started to catch on in Kent. So many wickets and whatnot. Addy Bates produces. Roy Lee runs the board. Armin Williams, Bruce Gilbert, Colin Jones, and Ryan McGuire. Thank you for a job. We'll see you on Monday. In the meantime, enjoy the preseason this weekend. College football's almost back as well. You Better You Bet is on the other side with Nick Costos. This has been, it always will be, it's the Drake Toll Show.
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15: 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Netflix's groundbreaking NFL coverage gets even better this season. Don't miss the league's first ever regular season game in Australia, September 10th, between divisional rivals the Los Angeles Rams and the San Francisco 49ers, airing live on Netflix from the Melbourne Cricket Ground. Keep Netflix on your game day schedule for the first ever Thanksgiving Eve matchup, 2 Christmas Day games, and the Week 18 regular season finale. NFL on Netflix. Don't miss a minute of the action. Rams versus the 49ers live from Australia, September 10th on Netflix.
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4: Hit miss showers and storms will linger through the morning hours. Chances will then taper off about lunchtime with temperatures near 90 at the noon hour and then highs today up to 101. More storms are possible through late tonight, early Saturday morning, and a few could be strong to severe overnight to start off our weekend. Highs tomorrow in the upper 90s. From the Bob Mills Weather Center, I'm News on 6 meteorologist Stacia Knight.
3: 1170 AM News on 6 Now traffic from the Classic Chevrolet in Owosso Traffic Center.
5: There is a major slowdown going northbound 75 on the approach to the Creek Turnpike, but clears beyond that point. Westbound Broken Arrow Expressway gets a little sluggish approaching I-44, and southbound 169 heading out of Owosso is still all clear. I'm Bryce Hulse with Oklahoma's Own Traffic.
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0: exactly where he wants to. He threaded the needle on one last night in the first quarter that I went, ooh, okay. All right, Fernando. And then immediately the very next pass he threw was that pick six because he tried to put it in a spot where he shouldn't have because he thought he could put it there. This is what happens with young quarterbacks. You're going to have growing pains. This is why you don't throw him to the wolves and just let him start from week one. You let him learn from the preseason. You let him learn from watching Kirk Cousins' mistakes in the regular season. You let him learn from practice. And who knows? Maybe it's week five. Maybe it's week eight. At some point during the season, when you've deemed that the record indicates you may not have much to play for this year, which I think it'll happen sooner rather than later in Vegas this fall, you put him in there, and then you let him take his lumps. I would have no problem letting him, quote-unquote, redshirt and sit and watch and hold a clipboard all season, but I understand some people would lose their minds. What are you doing? He's first overall pick. Get him in there. Find out what he's got. What he's going to have are mistakes because every young quarterback does, as we saw last night with Fernando Mendoza. We'll get back into a little bit later around 11 Eastern, 8 Pacific, takeaways from last night's preseason doubleheader and what to look for in tonight's three preseason games around the NFL. That's later here on You Better You Bet. But we count down the five biggest stories of the day to start the show here. And number one.
1: One.
2: A rollout for Chambliss. Eyeing the end zone across.
0: He's got Daquan Wright again? Wait, he's back? I thought he got drafted. I thought he was in Browns camp. Daquan Wright, one of a slew of football players who are now fighting for the right to go back for a fifth year since the change in college eligibility rules that's been introduced means they're the odd men out. They're the class of the high school recruiting class of 2022. And they want to have that, or 2021, I guess it is, entered college in 2022. They want to get that fifth year. They feel they deserve it. And Daquan Wright, as well as many others, have looked at it and said, well, wait, I could make 13 grand a week if I'm actually on an NFL practice squad, or I could go back to college and probably get paid more. What should I do? Look, I understand it assaults our sensibilities. It is just an abomination. These guys were in NFL camps. How can we let them go back to college? I understand. It does not compute. When you just look at it on the surface, you go, what is happening to college football? And to an extent, I would agree. Nobody is minding the store. Nobody wants to set the rules. Nobody wants to be the gatekeeper. It is the wild, wild west of NIL and the portal in college football. And this is just another ridiculous layer added on top of that. But if you look at it from the player's perspective, it makes total sense. I want to get into a deeper conversation about that right around 10:40 Eastern, 7:40 Pacific as we are up and running here on Westwood One Sports. Chris Mack in for Nick Costos today here on You Better You Bet. Don't forget you can always watch the show on YouTube, youtube.com/@TheKostos, T-H-E-K-O-S-T-O-S. We'll take your feedback there in the chat. Anything you're thinking about with pennant races approaching in baseball, well, actually, in full swing with preseason games continuing in the NFL and college football right around the corner and some people not even knowing who's going to be on the roster once week zero and week one get here. 310-840-4910, the number 310-840-4910. But coming up next, while people around baseball want to argue about it seemingly, I'm going to explain why somebody's Hall of Fame case is solidified, in my opinion, and how it signifies a bigger shift in what our expectations should be. That's next here on Westwood One Sports.
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17: There is a major slowdown going northbound 75 on the approach to the Creek Turnpike, but clears beyond that point. Westbound Broken Arrow Expressway gets a little sluggish approaching I-44, and southbound 169 heading out of Owosso is still all clear. I'm Bryce Hulse with Oklahoma's own traffic.
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0: are heavily reliant, not that every team in the NFL isn't, but both teams heavily reliant on their offensive lines keeping their quarterback clean, and Lamar Jackson in Baltimore and Justin Herbert in LA. Just how big are those offensive line injuries? I look at it even bigger this time of year when you're trying to find consistency and find five starters on the line, but just how big could they loom for those two teams? You know, everybody looks at the Chargers as a playoff team, I think. They've been there 2 years in a row under Jim Harbaugh. And everybody looks at the Ravens as a possible Super Bowl contender, even though they've got a rookie head coach.
1: Yeah, I mean, for the Chargers, we saw what the offensive line woes did to them last year, right? Where they had the most offensive line combinations in the NFL. They lost both their tackles. They had some interior issues. Like, it was a constant rotating door at all positions there. And so to bring in Tyler Biadasz and then to lose him before games even start, yeah, that's a tough pill to swallow. I just think I'm lower on the Chargers than most. I think that there's a very hard ceiling that they are going to keep hitting with Jim Harbaugh at the helm. I just think the style of football that he wants to play is, it would be great in 1995, but Justin Herbert doesn't have a top 25 pass catcher again. We'll see with Mike McDaniel, offensive coordinator, but they don't really have a running back that like horrifies me. Like, Marion Hampton's been solid. Keaton Mitchell's has been a fun plug and play guy with the limited touches he's gotten in Baltimore, but they haven't been a team, or they haven't been running backs, excuse me, that have, you know, been proven to be those home run hitters. So, and then losing Jesse Minter on the defensive side of the ball, that certainly hurts. So I guess I'm just lower on the Chargers than most. I'm probably lower on Baltimore than most too, because outside of Lamar, Derrick Henry, Kyle Hamilton, there's not really a ton of talent on that team that horrifies me if I'm an opposing coach. So if Lamar's healthy for all 17 games, they're certainly going to be in the thick of it. And I don't think either of these teams are going to be bad. They'll be in the thick of a wild card race and a playoff race and whatnot, but yeah, I think I'm just down on both of these teams a little bit more than the national consensus seems to be. And, you know, new head coach Jesse Minter, I like the staff that he's built, but we don't know what he brings to the table as a head coach. Yeah, a lot of questions in Baltimore, questions in Los Angeles, as there seem to be every year on, you know, are they finally going to be able to get that first playoff win with Justin Herbert and go make a deep playoff run. But you know, every year, I've covered the league since 2020. Every year, I feel like so many people are like, oh, watch out for the Chargers this year, man. And in that span, they have the same amount of playoff wins as I do. So I'm going to hold off on giving the Chargers a bunch of hype until I actually see it.
0: Jarrett Bailey of SB Nation. Check out the Pump Fake Pod as well. He co-hosts that with Todd Haley, wherever you get your podcasts. Joining us here on Westwood One Sports. We got about a minute and a half here. So I'm curious what your thoughts are, because I think we both have the sense that the AFC may be as wide open as it's ever been. What does this mean for the Bengals having a shot to not just get back to the playoffs, which I think Zach Taylor's job is dependent upon, but actually do something in the playoffs and Joe Burrow look like the guy who, you know, laid out all these inspirational words in the offseason, in the spring, in the summer, in camp, and the Bengals look like the team that they should look like now that they've actually put a few resources into the defensive side of the ball?
1: I mean, if you can guarantee me Joe Burrow's health, they're my Super Bowl pick this year. Their offense is just that good. We know what they're going to bring to the table with Jamar Chase and T. Higgins. Chase Brown's a good running back. And yeah, they did put a few more resources into the defense. Obviously made the Dexter Lawrence trade. That's going to shore up a bunch of stuff in the front seven where you got to account for one of the best nose tackles in football who's going to constantly eat double teams. And then they bring in guys like Boye Mafe and Brian Cook. You know, guys who aren't superstar names, but really good contributors for teams that have won Super Bowls. And I think that that's a pedigree that that side of the ball has really lacked. And they've got some homegrown talents there too. Jordan Battle's very good. We've seen DJ Turner and Dax Hill kind of take steps, but they need to continue taking steps in the secondary in order for Cincinnati's defense to improve. So I say the same thing about Cincinnati that I say about Dallas. I don't need their defense to be the 2000 Ravens. They just have to be hovering around league average or even a little bit below league average. If it's the 19th best defense in football, but the offense reaches its full potential, that's going to be a team that's going to win a lot of games. So if you can guarantee me Joe Burrow's health, they're the team that I picked to come out of the AFC this year. And if they don't make the playoffs, I won't be surprised if we're seeing Joe Burrow in a different uniform in 2027.
0: Yeah, I mean, I think the groundwork has definitely been laid for that. You could be talking about massive upheaval if it's another disappointing year in Cincy. Jarrett, great stuff as always. Love reading everything you got at SB Nation. Love checking out the Pump Fake Pod with you and Todd Haley. I appreciate the time this morning.
1: All right, buddy. Thank you. I appreciate you.
0: Absolutely. Check out Jarrett, like I said, the Pump Fake Pod, wherever you get your podcasts, and on SB Nation as well. I'm right there with him. I hate to be in lockstep and provide absolutely no contrarian take to what he had to say about the Bengals, but I think he's right. Burrow stays healthy. Why aren't they? Why are they behind the Ravens when we look at odds for the AFC North? That doesn't add up, especially Ravens with a rookie head coach. 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Coming up, it's been nearly 15 years since Cardale Jones dropped the infamous "We ain't come to play school" nugget. So why are some people still surprised at something another Big Ten quarterback had to say yesterday? I'll let you hear it for yourself next right here on Westwood One Sports.
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11: Severe storms that started with advanced warnings. The Oklahoma weather experts there for you. 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
1: Hit miss showers and storms will linger through the morning hours. Chances will then taper off about lunchtime with temperatures near 90 at the noon hour and then highs today up to 101. More storms are possible through late tonight, early Saturday morning, and a few could be strong to severe overnight to start off our weekend. Highs tomorrow in the upper 90s. From the Bob Mills Weather Center, I'm News on 6 meteorologist Stacia Knight.
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4: A guy who was on an NFL practice squad a week ago, right there next to you. I want to get into that in a second here on Westwood One Sports. Chris Mack in for Nick Costos today. 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You got Braves, Brewers going up against each other in what'll have, I would think, a little bit of a playoff atmosphere. 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Coming up top of the hour, not a great night for Fernando Mendoza. Good night for Dejan Stribling. And what to look for in tonight's 3 NFL preseason games. That's on the way. But yeah, the last thing you would expect walking into, I don't know, Psych 3 or, I don't know, what's another, Sociology 1, whatever, some basic level course in college would be, wait a second, is that Daquan Wright? Wasn't he in Brown's camp last week? Oh, he's coming back to school. Okay, I understand. Fifth year guys aren't going to be in freshman level classes, but the point still remains. The idea of guys going back to college after being in NFL training camps is jarring to the system. And for some people, it's hard for them to even process, right? It's like, wait, what? Well, these guys are arguing that they have a year of eligibility left because the rule now is being enacted that you can have 5 years to play 5 seasons. But they are in that weird pocket of time post-COVID and pre this ruling where they only got to play for 4 years. They only had 4 years of eligibility. And many of them are now going through the legal process to get back into college, to get their final year of eligibility, to enter the portal, as some of them have already done, because of a recent court ruling that is allowing them to do so. And it is. It's jarring to the system. Now, a couple of things I would say about this to maybe help you process this a little bit better. We talked earlier about those that are behind the curve and understanding that, for example, fifth-year graduate students who are playing out the final year of their eligibility, whether they've transferred or not, probably not taking a particularly heavy or difficult course load. We heard from Rocco Becht at the top of the hour. But the other thing that may help you process this just a little bit more easily, make it a little more accessible to your college football palate, would be that this is going to be one little pocket in time. This isn't going to be a yearly thing. I don't think, anyway. Could it open the door to some other players in the future who come out after 3 or 4 years of college eligibility and go to an NFL camp and find out they're going to get cut and then decide to go back to college? Possibly. But again, that's more on someone to finally step up and take charge of college athletics and how eligibility is determined and when you lose it, rather than letting the courts do everything. Because the courts are always going to come down on the side of the players. They just are. They're going to give them the opportunity to play. And in this case, to make money. And that's where you have to, that's the perspective you have to take on this. From the

0: player's perspective of how am I going to be compensated for my ability to play football at the highest levels. And in this case, many of these players are looking at it and saying, well, hey, like Cardale Jones said years ago, I ain't here to play school. I'm here to play football. And if I can play football for more money at Ole Miss or LSU or pick a major power program in college football, SEC, Big Ten, or otherwise, if I can make more money as a college tight end than I can as a practice squad guy in the NFL, that's what I'm going to do. With NIL, a guy may be able to go back to college, and if the courts are allowing him, who is he to say, no, thank you, and make a couple hundred grand? Maybe a whole lot more than that. Whereas if he's on a practice squad and fighting to stay on that NFL practice squad week after week after week, he's making like 13 grand a week. And I know, look, for you or me or anybody else, that might be a good chunk of change. But when you're living life on the edge of how much longer am I going to be on this roster? Am I going to be taken off on a given week so they can add a different guy for depth at another position because somebody else got hurt in the starting rotation? Hey, it is a vagabond, live by the seat of your pants, lease month to month, hell, maybe just stay in a hotel room kind of life for practice squad guys. And if you have an opportunity to go back someplace that maybe you're already familiar with, or even if it just means transferring to a different school and getting paid more money to do so, again, that's the key point here. Would you not take that opportunity? Don't BS me. Don't lie and say, no, I would do my very best to work hard and fight and scratch and claw to stay on an NFL practice squad. No, you wouldn't. If somebody told you you could go back to college and be a starter and have a guaranteed gig and make as much, if not more money, than to be scratching and fighting and clawing to be on an NFL practice squad, which some of these guys would be, you'd take the money. We all would. And you'd play college football for another year. And then next summer, you'd go back to what you have to do, which is scratching and fighting and clawing to stay on a practice squad or a 53-man roster. Now, this is going to create a weird dynamic where if you're a player who's borderline, like, hey, I may be guy number 52 on the NFL roster. I don't know if I'm going to make it out of camp. I don't know if I'm going to make the final preseason cut. And a team tells you, hey, we'd like you to hang out. We want to try to get you on the practice squad. Give us like 24, 48 hours for all this to shake out. Guys are going to tell NFL teams, thanks, but no thanks. Now, this is also happening in a very compressed timeline over the next 10 days where college football is going to get up and running. NFL rosters are going to get cut down. Practice squads are going to be built. And the portal is open. It's going to get hairy over the next 10 days. But if you're a guy who can go make $300,000 being a starter in college and have that gig guaranteed, or you can stay with the NFL practice squad and scratch and fight and claw and not know if you're going to get your 13 grand every week because you don't know if you're going to be on the practice squad every week, I know what I would choose to do. And look, ultimately, I know people want to complain about the talent available on day three of the NFL draft or practice squads and guys staying in college longer than ever, but you kind of reap what you sow. If you're the NFL and you've treated college football like a free minor league feeder system for decades. And now some of the rabbits got the gun. And if they decide to do what's best for them and it's not best for your NFL roster, well, sorry. Oh, well, too bad. I'm going to go get paid. Coming up, there were a pair of preseason games last night. Not a great performance from Fernando Mendoza and a couple other young quarterbacks to look at tonight. All that on the way as the NFL preseason rolls on. It's You Better You Bet on Westwood One Sports.
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10: Hit miss showers and storms will linger through the morning hours. Chances will then taper off about lunchtime with temperatures near 90 at the noon hour and then highs today up to 101. More storms are possible through late tonight, early Saturday morning, and a few could be strong to severe overnight to start off our weekend. Highs tomorrow in the upper 90s. From the Bob Mills Weather Center, I'm News on 6 meteorologist Stacia Knight.
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0: But he can win the NFC South with 9 wins. Just get us a capable quarterback to turn around and hand the ball to Bijan and throw it to London and Pitts. Please, that's all we're asking for, capability. So maybe you'd be interested in trading for a Mason Rudolph? Couldn't be worse than Tua and Penix right now, right? So that is what's most interesting out of all three preseason games tonight is the young quarterback situation between Will Howard and Drew Aller in Pittsburgh as they take on the Jets at 7 o'clock. And now you know way more about that quarterback room than likely you probably ever wanted to know. Coming up next, somebody does not like joint practices. And I can't say I blame them. But I also don't know if there's an easy fix for these joint practice issues that we've seen and the fines and the fights over the course of the last week. But I may have cooked up an idea, and it's not especially crazy, but it's one I hope head coaches and players would take heed of. I'll tell you what it is next here on Westwood One Sports.
1: Where will the balance of power in the AFC lie? The Bills and Ravens have new coaches. Patrick Mahomes and Bo Nix are coming off injuries. The Patriots face a first-place schedule. The regular season kicks off in less than 3 weeks. We're ready. Are you? Westwood One Sports.
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0: Was that somebody else? Either way, if you ever catch me, and look, I am a degen. I like preseason football. I watched a lot of Raiders Texans last night and a good bit of the first half of Niners Chargers. But if you ever catch me at 1 o'clock on a summer Saturday afternoon before Labor Day, sitting inside watching preseason Falcons Colts, I want you to do as the kids say, tell me to go outside and touch grass. Drag me out of the house if you have to. Take me somewhere, please, and help me find something better to do with my life. Anyway, now that we've pushed past that, as uninterested as I may be in Falcons-Colts preseason action tomorrow afternoon, Saquon Barkley is that uninterested in joint practices. He does not like them. Let him hear it, Roy.
1: I'm the wrong guy to ask because I hate joint practices, to be honest. I think one day's good, but we play in an ego filled sport with a lot of men, and I'm all about just putting the work in, and it's good to go against someone new. I think we're at that part of camp where we needed to go against a new face. But I do think if you do it the right way, there's a lot of good out of it. Going against different looks, going against different people. It's hard when you got to run the same play over and over against JC and JD. They're pretty good players, and you know they get a hint on what you're doing. It's even harder to block. But yeah, when you do it the right way, it's good. But honestly, I'm not really a fan of joint practice. Just, you know, it's just more times than not, nothing good comes out of it. Like, you get when you have the work, it's good, but then you get the push in, the shove in, and someone say this about you, and I'm like, I don't know, but I'm not that. You're this, and just like, it's immature when we get to that level. I gotta do a better job too, because I'm a little, you know, a little troublemaker sometimes. But I was good this week.
0: Saquon Barkley yesterday talking about his disdain for joint practices, and with all the fines and fights this week, and the chance of getting injured, I totally understand it. And that's why some people would look at it and say, well, what's the fix? Especially when the regular season expands to 18 games, not if, when the regular season expands to 18 games, players are going to push for shorter camps and shorter preseasons. And I totally get that. And with those shorter camps and shorter preseasons, more coaches are going to want to get an opportunity to see their players against other guys, not their own. Despite the fact that Saquon made a great point there. Practicing against the same defense every day, your own guys, can sometimes make it that much more of a test to make sure you're handling things correctly. That aside, I get it. Coaches want to see their players against guys from other teams in these joint practices. But there's what? A couple of refs out there, a couple of officials to maybe give you a little bit of an atmosphere at some joint practices of a game situation. It's not an actual game, an actual preseason game. And so my argument would be, stop putting your starters in positions to get hurt or get in fights at joint practices. Use your joint practices, NFL head coaches, to evaluate your depth guys even more and your young guys. And if you want to see your ones get some snaps, put them in the preseason games. It's a more controlled environment. And I get it. Whether it's joint practices or preseason games, you're always going to have guys on the field who are pushing for a roster spot, trying to hold on like Wile E. Coyote's fingernails, claws, gripping the edge of that cliff before he falls off, trying to hold on to their livelihood of playing professional football. So there's always a chance somebody's going to go a little too far, and your starter, whose spot is already secure and you're just trying to get a look at, is in some kind of danger because of that. But it's football. There's always a modicum of danger involved. And so wouldn't you rather have your starters in an actual preseason game than what is basically the

0: not grand, but that's my proposed solution for joint practices. Stop putting your ones in joint practices. Stop putting your starters in. Let it be twos on twos. Let it be threes on threes. Get an idea of how your young guys and your depth guys are doing. And save some preseason game snaps for your ones. It just makes a whole lot more sense to me. Especially as we're going to progress, like I said, to that point where we've got 18 regular season games, probably only two preseason games. You're going to feel inclined, NFL head coaches, to schedule more of these joint practices. Do it if you want, but understand that there's much less control over that environment than the environment in a preseason game. And yeah, people are still going to get hurt in preseason games. Guys are still going to get in fights in joint practices. Guys are still going to get in fights in regular team practices during training camps. It happens. It's 90, 100 degrees out. Dudes are fighting for their livelihoods. People are going to fight. It's football. It's physical. Injuries happen. But I think you could insulate yourself a good bit if you weren't putting your starters in position during these joint practices, which are much less controlled, to be exposed to those things. I get why Saquon Barkley doesn't like joint practices. I get why teams are having a hard time controlling the environment. So get your starters in the environment of preseason games, which is much more controlled. I mean, think about it. If you've played football at any level, and I only played a little bit in high school. I shouldn't even say played. I was on the team. You remember back when Oklahoma drills were still a thing? Anybody under the age of 30 probably doesn't have any idea what I'm talking about. Oklahoma drills were the bull ring atmosphere of a football practice. Let's get a couple linemen. Let's get a running back. Let's get a linebacker. And let's have some dudes smash into each other. And let's see who survives. There was much more chance that someone was going to get hurt doing that during a practice or a scrimmage than during an actual game. So why at the NFL level are we putting starters in that sort of lawless environment? I don't care if there's a couple officials out there or not during these joint practices. They're not able to do enough to control it like a whole team of officials is able to do during a preseason game. Coming up, I want to get you our three favorite moments of the show. We'll do that with our three stars, plus a huge series for positioning in a National League pennant race that gets started with a bang this afternoon that I got to bet on for you. That's all coming up next here on Westwood One Sports.
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11: We might have that this year. Just everything. What did Mike Dettillier say earlier? Lane Kiffin might have to show up to Oxford in the Pope Mobile. It's going to be wild. I cannot wait for college football and for that game in particular. There's baseball today, a massive series getting started 4 Eastern, 3 Central this afternoon in Milwaukee between the Braves and the Brewers. And I have what may at first feel like a bit of a counterintuitive bet on that game. It's not on a side. It's not on a hitting prop. It's on a pitching prop. And you're going to go, wait, really? It's Chris Sale against Jacob Mizorowski. Maybe in that case, you want to take the under, the first five under. What is the first five under? I should look that up before I suggest that you may be into it. The first five total on that is 2.5 runs. Game total is 5.5. Good Lord. Good luck with the under on that. Instead, I'm going to be on a different under. Jacob Mizorowski strikeouts.
12: Huh?
11: Yeah. Under 10 Ks in each of his last two outings. The Miz has gone more than six innings in just one start since the All-Star break. He's not pitching poorly. He's still the Miz. He's still firing a couple dozen 101-mile-an-hour pitches per start. But I'm going to bank on under 8.5 Ks because it's plus money as well at BetMGM. 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That's what I got. I know Kenny mentioned in our show chat that he's on the Brewers, even though they're minus 145 on the money line. This game, just massive for positioning atop the National League standings, because someone between the Brewers, Braves, and Dodgers is going to have to play a wild card series. And I don't think you want to be that team. You don't want to be the odd man out atop the National League having to face, I don't know, even if it is the Padres or the Diamondbacks. I don't think you're necessarily excited about having to use frontline starting pitching in a wild card series rather than going straight ahead to the LDS. Right now, the Brewers, two games up on the Dodgers and four up on the Braves for the top spot in the National League. You can do the math yourself after what I just laid out. The Dodgers, two games ahead of the Braves for what would be the final bye on the National League side of things. I saw somebody, by the way, I can't remember who wrote it, but I saw the headline. This is what parity looks like in reference to the American League, and it's not good. Please don't do that. Please don't push back against the narrative that we need greater parity in baseball. Parity is not the problem in the American League. In fact, far from it, in my opinion. You got two teams that have 72 plus wins already in the Yankees and the Rays. And then you got, well, let me do some quick counting here. You've got 1, 2, 3, 4, 5, 6, 7 teams under 500 who are all within three games of a wild card spot. Nobody's excited at the prospect of having a team under 500 make it as the final wild card. But that's not an indictment on parity. It's not. Greater parity on a yearly basis is needed in Major League Baseball, particularly so that we get different teams making runs in the month of October. Do all you want to point back to the Diamondbacks and Rangers of a few years ago in the World Series. That's the exception, not the norm. So please don't use the American League and the possibility of a sub 500 team making the playoffs as the final wild card as your basis for parity's no good. Look what it's done. No. Parity is good. Otherwise, we're going to end up with another Yankees Dodgers World Series. Which, hey, if that gets us closer to a labor agreement where we have a cap and floor, maybe I'm all for it. I said that a few weeks ago. Let the Dodgers get to October and run roughshod over everybody. Would it be less interesting than a Rays Brewers World Series? Yeah, but it might get us one step closer to actually getting a leveling of the playing field financially in baseball, forcing those teams that need to spend more to hit the floor, forcing those teams that shouldn't be able to spend so much to come down under the cap. All right. Thank you for attending my TED Talk. Time to get you our three favorite moments of the show, our three stars of the day. Here we go.
12: Three.
13: Play action from Mendoza, and he comes back over the middle, and he's picked off. Wood as the rookie. Mendoza trying to track him down and cannot. Pick six for the Texans and the rookie.
11: 80 yards on the pick six for Woodaz. The Texans rookie linebacker Fernando Mendoza victimized. Didn't have a great night last night in his second preseason game for the Raiders. It's a preseason game. As much as we like to go nuts over the positives and negatives, it's a preseason game, Raiders fans. This is what's going to happen with a young quarterback. He's going to make mistakes. You'd rather have him make those mistakes in a preseason game than quite possibly when he's thrown to the wolves behind that atrocious offensive line in the middle of the regular season. But the mistakes are going to happen either way. Joe Buck on the call, by the way, on Monday Night Football on ESPN. Our number two star?
12: Two.
14: Man, I don't know, because I think this team will either be 8-9 or 9-8. That may be good enough to win the NFC South.
11: Mike Dettillier of WWL in New Orleans had a great conversation with him earlier. If you're inside the Odyssey app listening, you can always rewind back to that. But after a rough start, the Saints open on the road at Detroit and Baltimore in weeks 1 and 2. The schedule sets up for them to do just what Mike said there. If Tyler Shuck continues to progress the way he did down the stretch last year, if Jordan Tyson can get healthy, if Travis Etienne can be what they think he's capable of being, with Alvin Kamara as a compliment, they could win 8 or 9, and that could be enough to win the division. I don't think that's crazy. Number one star.
12: One.
15: I mean, if you can guarantee me Joe Burrow's health, they're my Super Bowl pick this year. Their offense is just that good. We know what they're going to bring to the table with Jamar Chase and T. Higgins. Chase Brown's a good running back.
11: That was Jarrett Bailey of SB Nation and the Pump Fake Pod talking about the Bengals as Super Bowl contenders. And I don't think that's crazy either. Everybody's going to hyper-focus on every time Joe Burrow gets touched. Understood. But that defense is going to be better. It has to be. And it doesn't have to be otherworldly or a superstar defense. It just has to not be the worst in the league again. And if Joe Burrow stays healthy, the Bengals are Super Bowl contenders. I still don't understand how we're talking about the Ravens as the favorites in the AFC North as long as Joe Burrow is healthy. Doesn't add up for me. So, Bengals, what is their number for the Super Bowl, by the way? 22-1. Now might be the time. Or maybe you wait to see how Cincy opens the season. Not the easiest. Tampa at home, at Houston, at Pittsburgh to open the season. Maybe they start 1-2, and you've got a chance to bet them then. But like Jarrett, I like the Bengals this year. A lot. And I had started to wane a bit on that thought after seeing the way the offensive line performed in the first week of the preseason. But I was glad to hear somebody whose opinion I value, Jarrett Bailey, earlier, get us back on course. Because again, it's the preseason and everything has to be taken with a giant grain of salt, both the good and the bad. Thanks to each and every one of you for joining us all over the Westwood One Sports Network here this morning. I'm Chris Mack, in for Nick Kostos. Next week, I'll be with you for a couple of days as well. Nick will be back for a couple of days. We are fast approaching, less than 20 days now, to the start of the NFL regular season, and we cannot wait. Don't be a total degen like me and spend too much time inside watching preseason football this weekend, and remember to take it all, like I said, with a grain of salt. But enjoy it anyway. It is You Better You Bet, presented by BetMGM. Thanks to Kenny. Thanks to Mike. Thanks to Dan. Thanks to Roy on the board again. Bleck and Abdallah are up next, getting you ready for a weekend of preseason NFL action right here on Westwood One Sports.
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28: Hit miss showers and storms will linger through the morning hours. Chances will then taper off about lunchtime with temperatures near 90 at the noon hour and then highs today up to 101. More storms are possible through late tonight, early Saturday morning, and a few could be strong to severe overnight to start off our weekend. Highs tomorrow in the upper 90s. From the Bob Mills Weather Center, I'm News on 6 meteorologist Stacia Knight.
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There is no world. It's APY. I don't know what the Y stands for. Or AP year. Yeah, whatever. There is no world in any world, in any universe, in annual, per year, whatever it is. You cannot. There is no world. Value. There is no world. It's APY. I don't know what the Y stands for. Or AP year. Yeah, whatever. There is no world in any world.

0: accountant, barista, news anchor. Any job that Will Anderson would hold would be he'd be better at than Drake May. Any job.
1: How is he a better barista?
0: Any job, because I know any job Will Anderson would be better at than Drake May.
1: Okay.
0: Any job. Because he would instill the fear into the other baristas and other stockbrokers and other accountants.
1: He would scare people ordering.
0: Yes.
1: I think that.
0: What do you want? Everybody gets black coffee, whether you like it or not. I ain't making anything on that espresso machine.
1: I'll take it. I like my coffee black. No cream. No sugar either. Just the coffee.
0: Just the coffee.
1: That's what I want. It's Buckingham Dollar here on Westwood One Sports. One of the NFL's biggest stars said the quiet part out loud. Hear it next.
2: Is Bucks QB Baker Mayfield excited for the season to start?
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0: smile story. 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
9: Fights between different teams in these joint practices.
10: Yes.
9: Now, I don't clutch my pearls over it. It's football.
10: You got pearls?
9: I'm just saying, it's football.
10: Okay.
9: Guys are going to fight. It's not a big deal.
10: Yeah.
9: It's not anything to like pull away and have like a big arching opinion off of to say that this team's going to do this, that team's going to do that. It's their dudes at camp fighting.
10: Mm-hmm.
9: Yeah, you shouldn't do it.
10: Grow up.
9: Coaches hate it because it wrecks what you're trying to get the work done.
10: Mm-hmm.
9: And that's why guys get kicked out of practice and whatever. And, you know, if you're throwing punches, ripping helmets off in these fights, you're going to be thrown out of practice because that's what happens in a game.
10: The Saints and the Cowboys just got fined $500,000.
9: Yep.
10: Because of their like six fights in their practice the other day.
9: So is one of the NFL's biggest stars saying the quiet part out loud? Take a listen to Saquon Barkley talk about these joint practices.
11: I hate joint practices, to be honest. I think one day's good, but we play in an ego filled sport with a lot of men. And I'm all about just putting the work in. And when you do it the right way, it's good. But honestly, I'm not really a fan of joint practice. Just, you know, it's just more times than not, nothing good comes out of it. Like, you get the when you have the work, it's good. But then you get the push in, the shove in, and someone say this about you. And I'm like, I don't know, but I'm not that. You're this. And just, like, it's immature when we get to that level. I got to do a better job, too, because I'm a little, you know, a little troublemaker sometimes, but I was good this week.
9: So here goes Saquon Barkley. He hates it. I understand that. That makes a lot of sense to me.
10: Yeah, look, it's fine. I think that we learned from the from about 10 minutes ago when I said that we were going over the NFL 100 that sometimes the ball players don't know ball. And I think that if you go over what the Eagles and the Patriots were doing in practice yesterday, that the Patriots defense might have won the day. And so maybe that's why Saquon Barkley is upset. And so, listen, Saquon.
9: I think that's back-to-back days that Jalen Hurts didn't look great.
10: A couple interceptions, yeah. You know, yeah. Whatnot. I'm just reporting what I'm reading out of Patriots and Eagles joint practices. The point is this. When you're in a game and you want to practice the red

0: red zone drills, right? You're only in the red zone how many times in a game? A handful? Three, four times maybe?
1: Oh,
0: especially
1: like
0: with your
1: seven,
0: starters.
1: Seven,
0: with your starters, though. In a preseason game.
1: Oh, in a preseason game.
0: Once,
1: not many, yeah.
0: Twice,
1: yeah.
0: If that. But in a joint practice, guys, all we're doing for the next 20 minutes are red zone drills. And we can do that 10 times if we want to. You can simulate anything you want to against a real defense. And so, I'm sorry, Saquon, but you're wrong. You're wrong. How about you want to say, oh, we're men? We act like men. Don't fight. Act like guys that are making millions and millions of dollars and don't fight.
1: Yeah, I mean, they get chippy. Like, I get it. It's
0: you don't fight in the games.
1: No, but some do, and then you get thrown out.
0: How often does that happen, though?
1: I mean,
0: once or twice a year?
1: It has happened.
0: Okay.
1: It's a contact sport.
0: I understand that.
1: Like Saquon Barkley says, guys have egos. Guys chirp.
0: Grow up.
1: It happens. I just think, like, there's both sides of it makes sense, right? You get the work, but also the coaches, like, there was a time where the preseason games used to actually matter a little bit. Now, they didn't matter for standings, but they used to play starters in the preseason, so you got your work in the preseason, and that's completely gone away.
0: Mm-hmm.
1: So, I mean, like last night, yeah, Brock Purdy was out there for, like, a series. Okay. But, like, you used to get starters. It used to be you played a half, you played into the third quarter, and then, like, the final game, you ran one series, and then you didn't play at all.
0: But last,
1: like, they used to run the starters in the preseason, and that was the work. So they've just changed where the work is taking place.
0: Yeah, but last week you had Bryce Young for the Panthers go out there for three series. They had three and outs. It was horrible. Kanell's pulled the guys, and it was like, we didn't get anything done.
1: No,
0: if,
1: I know.
0: In joint practice,
1: sure,
0: you can simulate everything you want to. The preseason, for that preseason game, for their offense was a waste.
1: Well, that's why I've always said the NFL Network should just air these joint practices. People would watch it.
0: Yeah.
1: I would watch 30 minutes of, you know, Eagles, Patriots, red zone drills, ones-on-ones.
0: Yeah.
1: Like, that would work for me. It's Buck and Abdallah here on Westwood One Sports. Time for the NHTSA play of the day. 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Fernando Mendoza out there for the Raiders. Picked off for six.
2: Play action from Mendoza, and he comes back over the middle, and he's picked off. Wood as the rookie. 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Pick six.
1: Wade Woodaz with the pick six for the Houston Texans. And that's our NHTSA play of the day. 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
0: Yeah, Fernando Mendoza, wish he would have not thrown that ball that way. I'll see myself out.
1: Wow. That is something. On a Friday, holy cow. How about that? Adam Abdallah. That's it. That's all he's got for us. The other day, Raj, he was on fire. That was something. I'm like taken aback by that. That was so bad. That was brutal. You deserve the Always Sunny music for that. That's incredible.
3: Yeah, I know.
1: How long were you thinking about that?
3: Just during the highlight.
1: Oh, okay. All right.
3: Yeah, just during the highlight.
1: Because if you wrote that down like 2 hours ago, I was going to say.
3: Last night? No. I just thought about it during the highlight. Yeah.
1: That's outstanding. It's Blocking Abdallah here on Westwood One Sports. We have good news from the electrical substation. That's right. We'll tell you about that coming up next.
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15: The wonderful rain cooled air this morning still giving way to more summertime heat later this afternoon. Near and north of Tulsa, where we see the most sunshine return, still rebounding to near 100. Cloudier locations in southeastern Oklahoma, mostly reaching the low to mid 90s. Another flare up of scattered heavy thunderstorms possible Saturday morning. For the Bob Mills Weather Center, I'm News on 6 meteorologist Stephen Nairns.
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0: blazing bright, stand out but a little more understated, white or black, the more basic the better, and a mixture of all of the above, the busier the better.
1: I think you're a busy boy.
2: Look at the flag over my shoulder.
0: Yeah, the busier the better.
2: The busier the better.
1: The busier boy.
0: The busier the better.
1: I think Raj is a busy boy.
0: How important is a club winning trophies to you? It's all that matters. All you do is win. It's important for sure, but it's not the end all be all. It's a nice bonus, but doesn't change much for you. It doesn't matter. Football is about the collective enjoyment.
2: Let's throw the algorithm off because everything would follow the trend that I shouldn't care about championships. So let's say it's the only thing that matters and see what happens.
1: That's all that matters. All right.
0: How important is a club's history to you? Important, but care more about the present. Hugely important. A club without history is nothing. Not too fussed up about a club's history. Care more about creating history in the here and now.
2: Ooh. Well, for a person whose best player he saw in his franchise history was Carmelo Anthony until Jokic came around, I'm going to say it's not all that important. So let's make it about the here and now.
0: Make it about the here and now. Okay. Which of these has most excited you about the World Cup?
1: On this quiz?
2: Say, how many are there?
0: Three. I said ten.
2: Right.
0: Which of these has you most
2: getting Rapunzel? Like, what's going to spit out here?
0: Which of these most excited you about the World Cup? Seeing the world's best players delivered, the thrilling knockout stage matches, smaller teams digging deep and overperforming, or the real underdog stories?
2: Man, World Cup of Soup isn't an answer. Give me the underdog.
0: It wasn't, unfortunately. The underdog?
2: Yeah, sure.
0: Okay, underdog. Two more questions. What gives you spine-tingling emotions during a game?
1: Two more.
0: A thumping victory. What gives you spine-tingling emotions during a game? A thumping victory and the release of joy at the end? Easy. a last-minute winner from a homegrown player? The roar at kickoff or the whole crowd singing in unison?
2: Singing. Yeah, I like that singing part.
0: Singing. And finally, what kind of manager do you like? Someone with a win-at-all-cost mentality, someone focused on a team style of play, someone looking to build a project, or someone who will promote players from the academy?
2: Hmm. Well, Mike Shanahan, Sean Payton, they're win-at-all-cost guys, so I'm going to be a win-at-all-cost guy.
0: All right,
2: guy.
0: And your answer is... Oh, gross. Your Premier League team is... Everton.
1: Oh, I would have guessed that. As we were going through, I was like, Raj is going to get Everton.
0: The People's Club, historic team playing in a shiny new stadium. Their fans will be dreaming of that elusive trophy this season.
1: All right. Raj, Everton's fans boycotted recently.
0: Yeah, they did.
2: We're going to win the premium.
1: The stage walkouts. They're so frustrated with management that they had a boycott. They walked out of matches last year.
2: Oh, boy. We're going to win the premium La Liga, and we're all going to have orange slices and Rice Krispie treats, and it's going to be great.
1: I'll give you this credit, Raj. It's a team that at least has history.
0: Yeah, enjoy everything.
1: It's not a terrible kit.
0: Yeah.
1: Jersey for you, Raj.
0: Yeah,
1: not a terrible jersey.
0: Good kit.
1: So, okay, all right. Now we're ready for match week one. Raj has a team, Everton. How about that? Look at that. Okay, if someone wanted to know, Everton really, what's the best comparison in
2: an NFL comparison?
1: The NFL for Everton.
0: Oh, man. They're not the Browns. I mean, they're
1: a little jetsy.
2: Sorry, Cleveland.
0: Yeah, they're a little jetsy. I would say they're jetsy, a little jetsy.
1: The Jets have a history.
0: Their fans hate the ownership, where
2: he's like, I hate my team.
1: I hate this team. Everton seems to me like the Jets.
0: A little jetsy.
1: All right, there you go, Raj. Now you can participate. Right, match week one, the first game's today, and then the rest of the weekend.
2: Mm-hmm. Keep me posted who wins, all right?
1: Yeah, we will. And just so you know, Raj, it's the longest regular season in sports.
0: Oh, yeah.
1: So this will be going on until Memorial Day. So best of luck to you.
2: All right. Well, maybe by the end they'll score two goals.
1: Yes.
2: That'd be great.
1: Yes, they will.
0: Maybe Everton will.
1: A week ago, Raj asked us a question about a team's quarterback, and we gave firm answers. Will we change our minds when he asks the same question today? 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
1: Hey, it's Black.
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13: 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From Anchorman and The Office, David Koechner is at the Looney Bin Comedy Club on the 28th and 29th. And they've sold over

0: back as you want. Home white jerseys. That's what you want. We're going to chip away at this. We're going to make it the way Chris Black wants it.
1: I'll say this. I'm very thankful that that's great. Good to hear. So then I'll change my answer. Push it. We're not starting school till the end of September. Let the kids play outside. Right. Let them play outside. Enjoy summer.
0: Let the kids play, Blake.
1: Let them play outside. Enjoy the summer, man. Abdallah's a stickler. He wants them in school.
2: First week of September.
0: He wants them in school.
2: First week of September.
1: That's outstanding.
2: That's how it should be.
1: Thank you, Raj.
0: Thank you, fellas.
1: There it is. Fill in the blank. On a Friday. Raj joining us from Parts Unknown, where kids play outside, which is fantastic. I love that. It's great. Good to hear. Don't be stuck inside with a book or a device.
2: Don't read. Come on, kids.
1: 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Don't you remember that? That, like, those were the options. It was like, you can play the video games that you want to play, or here's a book.
2: Here's a book.
1: Here's a boring book.
2: How many books did you read this summer?
0: They brought it back. So, you eat and you read over the summer and then you go get pizza.
1: Yeah, I tried to, you know.
2: I just started.
0: You were dishonest on your form, weren't you?
1: Yeah, I was.
2: We used to get tickets to Great America, right?
1: Oh, that too. We had that.
2: Yeah.
1: And then the attendance. I don't know if you have this in your school district, Raj, but the attendance, you could go to a Chicago White Sox game if you went to school. There was an attendance award that you could win.
0: I'm just envisioning now Black forging his paper. I read 4 Goosebumps books. Yep. I read 3 Babysitters Club books, and he didn't actually read it.
2: The joke there is, if you went to every day of school, they gave you 2 White Sox tickets.
1: Hey, no. It's Blake and Abdallah here on Westwood One Sports and the Westwood One Sports app. That's outstanding.
2: Sorry.
1: One of the league's most polarizing players isn't endearing himself to his home fans. We'll tell you who that is coming up next.
3: Where will the balance of power in the AFC lie? The Bills and Ravens have new coaches. Patrick Mahomes and Bo Nix are coming off injuries. The Patriots face a first-place schedule. The regular season kicks off in less than 3 weeks. We're ready. Are you? Westwood One Sports.
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1: Mary Kay Cabot had a chance to ask Deshaun Watson about the fan reaction he may get in Cleveland.
26: And what about the reaction, and have you thought about any type of reaction that you might get at the stadium on Saturday? Are you prepared for whatever might come?
27: I don't care.
1: Deshaun Watson, everybody, does not care. There you go. Good work.
28: I mean, look, at this point, the way he's played, what he has,
1: I would imagine most fans have the same answer.
28: Yeah. What he's rightfully gone through because of what he's done, and rightfully had to sit out a year because of what he did. You know, like, there's... I would say fans are just kind of waiting for this season to be over to rid themselves of Deshaun Watson. And I think the franchise is too.
1: I'm just laughing at, like, you can try a little to be like, yeah, you know, I really hope that they support me, or I'd like to win for them. No, I don't care. I got my cash.
28: Do you think anybody signs him after this year?
1: No. No, you're right. That's an interesting point. Probably not.
28: Even as a backup, do you bring that? Do you bring him into your locker room? Do you bring him into your franchise?
1: What's the benefit of it?
28: There is none.
1: Like, at least other quarterbacks who can't play, they could be good locker room guys. They could help young players. I don't think you're getting that from Deshaun. Now, the reports have been that he and Shadur have had a good relationship. The problem is they're just both kind of not good.
28: Yeah. I don't think there's anything beneficial about bringing Deshaun Watson into your locker room if you're a team next season. I feel like he's just playing out the year, and that'll be it from Deshaun Watson after this season.
1: It's Black and Abdallah here on Westwood One Sports. You can always call or text the show at 310-840-4910. We're on the air until 3 Eastern, hanging out with you, and then we'll hand it off to Jim Rome. I saw this in the New York Post. We were just talking about Americana and the way summer used to be when we were younger. So we're talking about 30 years ago, right? Like in the 90s.
28: Mm.
1: I saw this story. A retro Pizza Hut in Florida draws customers from hours away as 1980s nostalgia fuels a comeback. So Pizza Hut has selected a few different restaurants where they've sent them back in time. Hermosa Springs, Florida is one location where now they're having workers from other locations have to come in to help accommodate how busy this old school Pizza Hut is. Now, for those who are unaware, and this is going to scratch a nostalgic itch for all of us who are Gen Xers, millennials, it's the red plastic cup. It's the look of the store. It's the salad bar.
28: Mm-hmm.
1: It's the pan pizza, the whole thing. It was a place. The one that Abdallah and I both went to as kids, they had a arcade of X-Men in the front.
28: Uh-huh.
1: So like that was a big deal that you could play the X-Men video game on the arcade,
28: yeah.
1: Right?
28: Uh-huh.
1: Like,
28: yeah.
1: Like in the arcade of X-Men, that was a big deal.
28: It was.
1: Back in the day. So Pizza Hut is popping up some of these older locations called Pizza Hut Classics.
28: Yeah, there was a study done in, I believe, it was like 2008, 2009, that said that if you drink a soft drink out of one of those red plastic cups, it tastes better. They did a study, they tested, they had a control out of a regular plastic cup and then one of those red plastic cups. And statistically, the 1,000 people that they tested, more people said it tasted better out of one of those red plastic cups than a regular plastic cup.
1: Was it Pepsi?
28: Yeah. They only had Pepsi. Yeah.
1: Yeah. I remember that as well.
28: So apologized for it.
1: Yeah. So,
28: Sorry, we only have Pepsi.
1: You know, they have the lights over the tables that say Pizza Hut. It
28: uh-huh.
1: looked like, I think one of the funniest
28: like the stained
1: things.
28: Stained glass.
1: Yeah. One of the funniest things to do when you're driving around is to find a old Pizza Hut in the wild that's now like a bank.
28: Yeah, that's changed into something, but they right. don't want to change the roof because it's too expensive.
1: Yeah. Where you can clearly see that building used to be a great place for pizza.
28: Yeah. And maybe it still smells like it on the inside because they didn't want to change anything.
1: Probably not, but now you can do your banking inside. I'm trying to think of the other, like, do you remember White Hen Pantry?
28: Oh, dude, Hens.
1: Those have a distinct look, too.
28: Yeah.
1: And you can tell when there's an old building that, uh-huh. that used to have it. It's Black and Abdallah here on Westwood One Sports. The Raiders should start Fernando Mendoza. We'll tell you why next.
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1: Hey, it's Black.
28: And Abdallah.
1: Did you know that driving under the influence of marijuana is illegal?
28: That's right. 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
1: well, everyone else in your life can. 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
28: So what makes you think law enforcement can't tell? Well, they can. If you feel different, you drive different.
1: Drive high, get a DUI. 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
11: The wonderful rain-cooled air this morning still giving way to more summertime heat later this afternoon. Near and north of Tulsa, where we see the most sunshine return, still rebounding to near 100. Cloudier locations in southeastern Oklahoma, mostly reaching the low to mid-90s. Another flare-up of scattered heavy thunderstorms possible Saturday morning. For the Bob Mills Weather Center, I'm News on 6 meteorologist Stephen Nairns.
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0: podcast that does that before.
1: I know, right?
2: Pretty good.
1: And he just didn't want to be a part of it, right? Like, he just, they went through, they asked him, and he was just like, no, I moved on with that part of my life. I don't want to be, I just don't want to do it. Like, that's it's fair. it's not like an ill will type of thing. He just didn't want to do it.
3: Community Care offers affordable plan options for individuals, families, Medicare beneficiaries, and businesses.

0: and lessons.
1: Had everything.
0: Feeny, right? Yeah. The whole thing. Sean Hunter, that would have been cool if you were able to, but they didn't get back to you, huh?
2: That's not good. No, they got back. They just couldn't come.
0: Oh.
1: Yeah, it was a thanks, but no thanks.
0: Oh, no thanks. Oh, okay. Yeah. All right. One of those. Oh, fair enough. Yeah. Had those before.
1: It happens. It happens. At least you got a response.
0: Hey, at least you got Mick Foley. That's fun. Awesome. Yeah, that was great. Dude. Great job, Raj.
2: I didn't know how big of a dude he was till I stood next to him. He's big. Big guy. He's kind of the opposite of Bryce Young. Not a wee fella.
3: It's a big
2: Not
3: dude.
2: Not a wee fella at all.
0: Yes, he's a big dude.
2: Big there you dude. Go.
0: I found it. Yes, thanks John Harbaugh. Thank you.
2: There you go.
3: It's a big dude.
0: Yes, he's a big dude. Yes, and
3: the large male.
0: Yes, the large male next to Raj.
3: It's a big dude.
0: It's Black and Abdallah here on Westwood One Sports and the Westwood One Sports app. Did a star quarterback in the NFL make a comment that makes it seem as if he's fed up and ready to move on? We'll tell you about that coming up next.
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0: Hey, it's Black.
1: And Abdallah.
0: It's that time of year, Labor Day weekend, and football is finally back.
1: My favorite time of year, Black. Tailgates are firing up, grills are hot, and fans are getting ready to celebrate.
0: And that's what makes it so great. But if you're throwing back a few beers before or after the game, don't make the mistake of thinking you're okay to drive home.
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4: The wonderful rain-cooled air this morning still giving way to more summertime heat later this afternoon. Near and north of Tulsa, where we see the most sunshine return, still rebounding to near 100. Cloudier locations in southeastern Oklahoma, mostly reaching the low to mid-90s. Another flare-up of scattered heavy thunderstorms possible Saturday morning. For the Bob Mills Weather Center, I'm News on 6 meteorologist Stephen Nairns.
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Got Logan Ryan coming up in less than 10 minutes and more chat reaction. Chat's out quickly. 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All right, quickly on the chat. Chris from Boston. What up? What up, half fam? Always like to hear from Boston. Raider fans are going to want him after 3 weeks and then ruin him. Now, some Raider fans want him right now. I've seen other people I really respect in the media that are saying, put him out there. Do it now. Do it now. And believe me, there are people saying it that I have no business arguing with. Right? There are people saying it. They play the game at a very high level. I just don't get it. I do not understand it. What is the rush? Why do you need that guy out there right now? I can't think of one good reason other than, yeah, game reps would help. But you know what? Game reps would also hurt. They can help, clearly, but they can also hurt. Hurt the guy's confidence, hurt him physically. Don't put him out there until he's ready. And

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10: 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Have a conversation with me. No, have a conversation with the entire jungle. Have a conversation with everybody. Just get up in here and say what's on your mind and go old school with it. Yes, it's a radio program. That's a simulcast and it's digital. I get all of these things. I'm not asking you to jam the phone lines every single hour. I'm just saying today's a good day. It's Friday. Get up in here. I do want to talk about Sergio Garcia. I want to talk about Patty Pimlet. But I want to talk to you. I'm trying to farm some engagement, but some old school engagement. Get on the phone. Hit me up. This guy's really good at it, but he went to chat instead. This is my man, Dre in Providence. Dear Jim, I think Fabian's job is a ghostwriter for Miss America contestants. War day drinking with Fabian. Signed, Dre in Providence. See, Dre is one of the best callers to the jungle. That does not do it justice. Like, that's fine. That's good. It's a super chat, by the way. Thanks, my brother. But he is one of the best callers. Great character, great personality, always makes me laugh. Jamie in Green Bay. Jamie in Green Bay will never get on the phones, but Jamie in Green Bay is the most consistent person, arguably, in writing things in. Quote, Steve Ballmer saying, toilets makes me want to run through a brick wall more than John Harbaugh just repeating, New York Giants, New York Giants. One more thought on that. Here's the problem with Harbaugh repeatedly saying, the New York Giants. Wow, man. I'm in front of the New York Giants. All these young guys, they don't even know what that means. They barely even know who they play for because the New York Giants are no longer the Tiffany franchise of the NFL. The New York Giants, if you were to swap out uniforms with the Giants and Jets the last couple of years, you probably wouldn't be able to tell the difference. You can now because the Giants are loaded, loaded with talent, loaded. The Jets are still garbage. But I'm just saying the last couple of years, the way these franchises have operated, you never know. When the Giants were always the Tiffany franchise. So when this guy's up, they're like, man, the New York Giants, the people that he's saying it to, the players, they don't even know what that means. Like, what is this, 1986? They're looking around. It's like, is LT around here? They probably don't even know who LT is. Giants. Where's my guy Phil Sims? That means nothing. That's why they were all acting like they were dead. Because they were. Brain dead. All right, so I'm looking for phone calls. 1-800-636-8686. Let's go to NoCal. Steve in NoCal. There's a phone call. Steve, my dude, what's going on? How you doing, brother? Steve, that does not sound good. Where are you, man?
11: Are you there, Ron?
10: What's happening, partner?
11: What's happening, partner?
10: Talk to me. I got you.
11: I wanted to call in because Fabian's call. You know, I'm in the jungle here up in NoCal, and I'm telling you, we're looking forward to another smack-off get-together. The one I went to in L.A. was great, and Fabian was one of the biggest reasons why. I spent a lot of time talking to him, and he's like me. We don't do well on these on-air calls for the same reason, because of the way we talk. We have problems with the F-bomb and other words that aren't allowed on the air, so it kind of messes up the flow. But anyways, we had a great time. He's a really cool dude. He's a really great clone, and we're looking forward to the next smack-off. I will rather spend my money going to a smack-off party than the Super Bowl. That's how I feel about the jungle. It's more in tune with real life as far as me being a sports fan. And being up here in NoCal, we really don't have a whole lot of sports to talk about, do we, right now? But it'll change. And when it does, I'll be calling in and putting down the Dodgers and all the SoCal clones as well. But really dig it, Rome. Keep it up. And Fabian, looking forward to seeing you again. You know.
10: Nice job, Steve. Way to go. That's how you do it. Steve in NoCal. See, that guy just said it himself. I'm not about that life. I'm not about calling in because I know I can't use F-bombs and that interrupts my flow. It disrupts my flow. Fabian and I are both like that. That's why we don't call. But you did it. You did it and you represented. That guy just said, I would rather spend my money going to a smack-off party than to spend my money going to the Super Bowl because that's more real to me. So that's cool. I appreciate that very, very much. Steve, you're always welcome. You know that. It's the jungle. It's the fabric of the jungle, the culture of the jungle community, the clones. It's always been like that. Thinking about this and writing the book. And yes, I'm trying to write a book. And no, it's not coming out anytime soon because it's proven to be more challenging than I thought it would be. And I was thinking about you clones. And I was thinking about, you know, because I've been talking about these things with the publisher. And, you know, they say things like, well, what about the clones? When did the clones first show up? Like, it was the mid-90s, right? I'm like, no. The clones, actually, before we knew they were clones, showed up as soon as I showed up. in San Diego, and I went on the air, and I did the show, and immediately, and that was the Scrub Saturday.

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13: Southbound 75 gets very sluggish on the approach to the Creek Turnpike.

0: northbound 169 heading into Owosso is all clear so far, as well as everywhere along the IDL. I'm Bryce Holz with Oklahoma's Own Traffic.
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0: Aronde Gads

0: season game last night, and especially in the third quarter, and when it's like a 30-point game, and it's Adrian Martinez versus DJ Uiagalelei. But they kept showing at one point for like a solid like 3 to 4 minute stretch, not uninterrupted, like they were, you know, going back and forth between the game and this, on the sideline, Justin Herbert wearing the wristband, standing right next to David Njoku, and kind of what it looked like, you know, Noah Eagle, and I don't know who was calling the game with Noah, but like basically talking about like, oh wow, like, you know, David Njoku is 6'4", 250 pounds. Herbert makes him look like a normal looking guy. And then they just kept, you know, oh, like, well, you know, they're going through, well, you know, Herbert's relaying the plays to him. They're trying to get that, you know, those mental preps right now, those mental reps on the sideline. And so again, maybe I'm reading too much into it, but I was thinking last night as I'm watching it, I was like, see, that seems like a lot of effort and a lot of time right now that Herbert's spending on the sidelines talking to just David Njoku, relaying plays, almost as if like, hey, in the red zone, this is like the plays we're going to be calling. These are the plays that are for you. This is like, you know, get ready, man. So I almost kind of do think that maybe David Njoku, and what you said, you know, with Gadsden, who was the starting tight end last year, he's playing behind Njoku and Charlie Kohler, who came over from the Ravens and is a really good run blocking tight end. Throughout practices and preseason games, I think I got to buy this. I mean, I know Gadsden had a great year last year, a great start to the year, and Njoku became the number two option in Cleveland. Kevin Stefanski went entirely upon the shoulders of Harold Fannin Jr., but let's not forget what Njoku is capable of. 2 years ago, 882 yards and six touchdowns. I mean, he was like on the verge of, in my opinion, being a top five tight end in football. So not crazy to think that he could get back there. It's a new offensive coordinator. It's a new offensive system with Mike McDaniel. If he likes Njoku and he likes his skill set more than Gadsden, he's going to use him. And he's going to be a big red zone target and a big red zone threat for Herbert and the Chargers. So, yeah, I could buy this for sure.
1: Yeah, definitely buying it as well. So, Lee, cue the in sync. Let's roll with it, baby. Yeah, heck yeah. I can't dance like those guys used to, by the way. I'd probably pull a groin if I tried right now. But I will say this, David Njoku, last three seasons with the Cleveland Browns, six touchdowns, five touchdowns, four touchdowns. That's moving in the wrong direction. But Gadsden, you got to recall, he was, you know, all the talk, all the buzz of, you know, Los Angeles for the Chargers organization the first half of the season, a breakthrough candidate. And you're thinking, oh, man, this guy's rocking and rolling. And then he just fell off a continental shelf and slipped into a deep dark abyss after like week 10, really fell off of the second half of the season. And that's carried over that slump into training camp of the preseason. David Njoku is a proven veteran. He is better. You mentioned Kohler, an exceptional run blocker that's going to snack and just siphon away at snaps for Aronde Gadsden, who's already fallen out of favor. So David Njoku will be the most productive tight end in the box score for this organization. And I think there's going to be at least five end zone stomps. Well, the best touchdown celebrations in the NFL belongs to Njoku. So I'm with you, man. I'm buying too.
0: 310-840-4910. We will take a short break and we will go streaking when we come back. He's Brett Evans. I'm Pat Boyle. This is BetMGM tonight on Westwood One Sports.
2: Where will the balance of power in the AFC lie? The Bills and Ravens have new coaches. Patrick Mahomes and Bo Nix are coming off injuries. The Patriots face a first-place schedule. The regular season kicks off in less than 3 weeks. We're ready. Are you? Westwood One Sports.
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4: 1170 AM News on 6 Now traffic from the Classic Chevrolet in Owosso Traffic Center.
9: Eastbound Broken Arrow Expressway is clear on the way out of downtown Tulsa. Also northbound 169 heading into Owosso. And southbound 75 slows down heavily at the Creek Turnpike, but clears beyond that point. I'm Bryce Holz with Oklahoma's Own Traffic.
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4: Severe storms that started with advanced warnings. The Oklahoma weather experts there for you. 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Travis Meyer, Alan Crone, and Stacia Knight. The Oklahoma weather experts exclusively on 1170 News on 6 Now. 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
9: The thunderstorms from earlier today ended up giving us a little bit better afternoon. That was welcome news. Tonight, we're going back to a chance of thunderstorms late, more likely for our Saturday morning. We have about a 40 to 50% chance of thunderstorms. A few of those could be locally heavy. Morning lows will be a muggy 76. The high temperature in the afternoon, though, should still manage to get up to around 96 or 97. On Sunday, only an isolated thunderstorm chance at a high near 96, back into the 100 degree range by Monday, and a chance of a thunderstorm. From News on 6, I'm meteorologist Travis Meyer.
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11: GM tonight, Westwood One Sports. He's Brad Evans. I'm Pat Boyle. The phone number to join the show is 310-840-4910. That's 310-840-4910. Jets and the Steelers underway from Heinz Field, or whatever stupid name they call it now, Acrisure Stadium in Pittsburgh. And it was a perfect, I mean, literally perfect first drive for Geno Smith and the Jets. Again, just looking at the names in the box score, and I'm watching the game on mute, so I'm not exactly listening to which Steelers starters are out there and how often they're expected to play. But I've seen in the box score Deshaun Elliott, Derek Harmon, Jamel Dean, Patrick Queen, Peyton Wilson. So that looks like basically all of the Steelers starters here. And Geno Smith and the Jets go 10 plays, 69 yards, and it results in a 13-yard touchdown catch for the big guy, Jelani Woods, the 6'7", 253-pound tight end that was started his career with the Indianapolis Colts and basically hasn't been on an active NFL roster the last couple of years. So Jelani Woods caught it out in the flat, bowled over a Steelers defender as he crossed the goal line. And Geno Smith, 7 of 7, 65 yards and a touchdown. Garrett Wilson had a catch. A.D. Mitchell had two catches for 29 yards. No Breece Hall, but essentially because of the groin injury that's going to keep him out right up until the start of the season. But Braylon Allen had three carries for only 4 yards. It was basically all Geno Smith, Brad. And it's preseason. But, man, that Jets offense, they look functional. They look good.
12: Yeah, I mean, the key word there is functional because that was a completely the opposite dysfunctional offense for much of last season, you know, outside of Breece Hall. And, you know, Breece Hall is trending in the right direction. It was originally classified, diagnosed as a 2 to 3 week injury. All indications, according to the coaching staff, is that he's going to be ready for week one. You know, I'm really curious to watch Braylon Allen, you know, how much work he's going to get, you know, kind of morphing into a Brandon Jacobs type, given his just massive muscular frame. I mean, the guy looks like he's tacked on about 15 pounds of muscle. He must be pounding the protein shakes. It's utterly ridiculous how yoked he is. He did have a catch for 5 yards in that first drive, but you're right, man. I mean, Geno's gotten some good buzz coming out of Jets training camp. People are just like glossing over, oh, it's Geno. You know, once the real games start, you know what's going to happen. He's going to royally suck. That's what Geno Smith typically does. I mean, Geno's had a couple of good years in his career. He's also had a couple of lousy career years. But A.D. Mitchell was also the big standout, as you mentioned, on that drive, the two catches for nearly 30 yards. And that's a guy that's generated quite a bit of hype here about the last, it seems like, 7 to 10 days. Maybe he's on the brink, on the precipice of a breakout campaign, but it's all going to be tied to Geno Smith. And right now we're seeing good Geno, not disastrous Geno. And you're right too. It sounds like it's against largely number ones, the Pittsburgh Steelers. And that first drive for the Steel Towners, that was atrocious in its own right. Will Howard didn't complete a single pass. I don't think he attempted one. It was a quick three and out, and the Jets could be taken off yet again.
11: Yeah, he did on a third down because they tried to run the ball twice and Jaylen Warren got 2 yards and then got stopped in the backfield. So on 3rd and 9, Will Howard tried to uncork a deep one over the middle and overthrew Roman Wilson by about 5 yards. And that's important. And that's going to lead me into, honestly, Brad, something I very firmly believe. But when it comes to the Steelers' plan tonight, Will Howard was expected to start. He is starting because we just saw him out there for the first drive. And he's going to play roughly the first half. Now, Mike McCarthy did make a mention that Mason Rudolph's not going to play tonight. And it's because they've seen a lot and they've seen enough out of their veterans. Rodgers not playing. So Mason Rudolph's not playing. So I think you're just going to get a 50-50 split. Will Howard will play the first half. Drew Aller will play the second. Brad, this could be the deciding game as to who is QB3 and who gets either cut or waived to put on the practice squad and who could potentially get poached by a different team in the NFL. So this is a massive game tonight for Will Howard and the Drew Aller quarterback battle. One other side thought that I have that I want to bring up, but I don't think it's actually going to happen. Could the Steelers trade Mason Rudolph if both Will Howard and Drew Aller look good enough to warrant one of them being the backup to Rodgers? Like, would Pittsburgh and Mike McCarthy risk having a young quarterback with zero regular season experience? Remember last year, Will Howard, I think, broke his hand, hurt his hand in the preseason, and that cost him like his entire preseason, and then obviously didn't play at all in the regular season, so he hasn't played a snap. Aller's obviously a rookie. Would you risk having a young QB with zero experience playing if Rodgers gets hurt early in the season? Now, Mason Rudolph admitted he's jealous that the rookies have an excellent system in place to learn to

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0: Packers. All the things you need to know about that game when we come back. 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